0: Honwese. I'm definitely mispronouncing that. I apologize. He's where he comes from. I think Sai met him just like on holiday, and they sort of became involved with one another, and he started appearing in Sai's films alongside his regular leading man, Lee Kang-shen. And yeah, he's become an increasing fixture of his new films. Sai used to make like relatively like traditional sort of feature films. They were sort of part of what kind of gets amorphously termed slow cinema, sort of strain of art house cinema from kind of the 80s, like late 80s onwards.
1: Yeah, urban people watching, long takes.
0: Yeah, yearning. You
1: know, yearning. Yeah, yeah.
0: Yeah, but this new film is sort of increasingly, as he sort of lost the ability to get financing with how, you know, the sort of independent art film market has basically collapsed, his films are increasingly kind of diaristic and, yeah, collections of footage that often he's shooting himself, no kind of sets or lighting or anything like that. I've liked a few of these new films. This one I found a little perfunctory. It's about an hour long. It feels like Sai does not really have like much of a take on Laos beyond he thinks it's like nice. Doesn't feel, I mean, yeah, it has a bit of a quality of watching someone's holiday footage. I mean, very artfully composed and sort of static holiday footage, but there's not really, the film doesn't really find a center. There are some individual images that are like quite beautiful. There's a really good shot early on of a sort of like pretty dodgy little carnival ride that's obviously just like been put up temporarily. And then there's a little dog who I guess wandered in before the ride got turned on, and he's trying to get out of this. It's like this sort of spinning swing ride thing. The dog is fine. It's not in danger. It's fine. The dog is fine. I'm not describing this adequately. It's just cute. The dog will be fine once the ride stops.
1: That's great.
0: But he's just like looking around. Mm. And it's like, wow, I'm just like that dog.
1: I love that. Yeah.
0: It's very sweet.
1: Anthropomorphization is always good.
0: Yeah. There's a lot of good animals in it. A lot of some really cute cats. Just sort of animals that hang around this little community. But I don't know. I don't think it really succeeds in sort of conveying much, which maybe is the point, but... And I didn't find it like the kind of cutting of it. Like I didn't find it that sort of soothing, which I think often his later films are sort of aiming for the sort of meditative quality. Mm. So yeah, I was a little disappointed by that, but also, you know, the man's a god to me, so I'm not going to complain.
1: Mm. Is it made for the cinema or is it like doing gallery runs as well?
0: Well, I assume, you know, it's made for the cinema because it's playing in a cinema, but it definitely has the feeling of, yeah, he sort of often works in gallery as well now, which a lot of filmmakers like him have sort of transitioned into. It definitely feels like something that could be an installation, but I'm not sure of what's fate. Definitely the last film of his I saw it went to MIFF in 2024, and I saw one of his Walker films there, which are sort of this kind of series of films where Lee Kang-shen plays a Buddhist monk who walks very slowly for his shots. Like I'm talking like one step every minute. It's this kind of, yeah, meditation ritual. That felt like it was constructed as a movie in a way this didn't. So, I don't know. Not crazy about Back Home. I saw another film by a kind of auteur who's sort of moved down the kind of budgetary scale. Hong Sang-soo, Korean filmmaker, sort of contemporary of size. But his films are a lot more dialogue-driven. This one, it's extremely minimal. This one's called The Day She Returns. He puts out about like three films a year at this point. He makes them extremely quickly. This one I really... but this sort of, you know, example of what you might call late style, I really like this one. I found it... It's sort of basically... largely consists of four long takes of three interviews and then one reenactment of an interview with a kind of aging actress who has been in retirement for a long time and has recently come out to make an independent art film. Hong's movies often famously basically directly taken from his own life. sort of the incidents within them. This film definitely feels like all of the later ones, like it's reflecting on being the kind of filmmaker he is. He's basically largely disliked in Korea, in part because he had an affair that ended his relationship with his wife with the actor Kim Min-hee, who has been basically blacklisted from the industry because of this, because divorce is still extremely taboo in South Korea. There's a strong kind of influence of Catholicism there, like that's quite traditionalist as far as the question of divorce is concerned. This film, you know, divorce definitely comes up in this. The actress is divorced. These conversations are kind of long and rambling, and you sort of drift in and out of them, but I don't know, there's something about the way he kind of constructs these like little repetitions and rhymes within them, and then the process of seeing them turned into art, which itself is what the film is kind of doing in an oblique way for Hong's own life, I found very moving. So yeah, Daishi Returns probably won't play Adelaide at this point, doesn't look like, unless some things work out pretty cool.
1: Well, if that sounds good to you, the listener, then put pressure on your local city council. Because the Korean Australian, what is it? The Korean Film Festival of Australia?
0: Yes.
1: The Korean Film Festival of Australia is doing a sort of round of Korean films and touring a small, like abridged version of the program that's playing in Sydney and Melbourne. And they have another, it's a different Hong Sang-soo film, isn't it?
0: No, it is Daishi Returns.
1: Oh, it's the same one. Okay. So yes, they have a Hong Sang-soo film, but unfortunately not taking it to Adelaide. So reach out to your council and ask if you can see the Daishi Returns in Adelaide.
0: At the Regal Cinema.
1: And yeah, I mean,
0: or but anywhere.
1: That's true. I think any council can get on board, but they are working with the city of Burnside here. So enough pressure and you can make it happen. Be the change.
0: I also saw Memento with a live score by the drummer of King Gizzard and the Lizard Wizard. This is not something I plan to do. For some reason, this was playing at MIFF. Something they do every year. It's called Hear My Eyes.
1: Gotcha.
0: Well, very lame. Do Hear not My Eyes. It.
1: Yeah,
0: shut it down.
1: Last year, what was it? I remember this.
0: It was something a little less bizarre, like random.
1: Yeah, that is a bit random. I guess Nolan's big right now.
0: I suppose so. We will discuss.
1: Yeah. He'll come back later on today.
0: Yeah.
1: So Memento, had you seen this before?
0: I had seen the movie Memento before.
1: Yeah, let's say, I can't remember. Oh, well. No, it's okay.
0: I'm not very good at yes ending. Memento's fine. You know, no diss on Memento. I had an okay time. Did not, you know, completely forgot there was even a live score. Not like a very music-forward movie, from my memory.
1: No, I just think of it as like, because it's David Julian, who was Nolan's guy before Zimmer. Or, you know, he was sort of phased out as Nolan's canvas.
0: Star Wars.
1: Canvas became larger. But yeah, David Julian is like kind of a, you know, ambient electronic sort of guy. So like all Nolan's early scores are quite moody, noir, sort of ambient noir based. Because I watched The Prestige recently and the score for that is really good. But similar to Memento, it's just kind of...
0: Well, imagine instead of... Yeah. It was just like... It's that.
1: Okay.
0: And then occasionally it would be like... And those were the two things he did. Was the two things the guy did.
1: Was it the one guy?
0: It was the one guy with two electronic drum kits.
1: Oh.
0: I mean, they're not even real drum kits.
1: Well, I like the electronic drums, but
0: I like
1: gotta,
0: them too, but like,
1: gotta
0: I
1: make
0: just,
1: it work.
0: I felt like this could have been, you know. Look, I got into this screening by a very random means. Someone had free tickets. I believe they were charging like $60 for this session.
1: Sounds about right.
0: Not good. Don't approve of it. I'm glad. I'm sure it makes Miff a bit of money, and I respect that. But
1: yeah.
0: I think it could have been more thoughtfully presented. On
1: the live score thing is a tricky. It's a tricky one.
0: Well, when it's good, it's good. Well, it just has to be done.
1: Yes,
0: like, right.
1: It does. And a big trouble is like the venue needs to serve both the film and the band, and normally one of the two is getting shafted in some way.
0: I thought, well, this was in the Arts Theatre,
1: okay,
0: which is sort of, you know, feels very similar to the big theatre and the Festival Theatre.
1: Yeah.
0: And I thought it worked okay for my... I was sitting on the ground, like, reasonably far back.
1: Mm.
0: Yeah, I didn't mind it. It was like it wasn't like a venue issue. It just felt
1: wasn't a great score.
0: It wasn't a great score, and it just was like why Memento? I don't know. I mean, I guess Nolan's big, but like, I don't know.
1: Yeah, well, Memento is just like such a no, and Memento is not really about like it's not a film. Yeah, like you're saying, it's not a music forward movie. To be honest, it sounds like an extremely bad idea for a live score.
0: Yeah.
1: It's like not a film I would think it benefits in any way from
0: well,
1: that.
0: Well, there you go. Well, people were there. I don't know if they had fun.
1: Was Guy Pearce there?
0: Probably not. I feel like they would have wheeled him out if he was.
1: Yeah, I was going to say, it seems like maybe it was a Guy Pearce decision, but maybe not.
0: Is Guy Pearce involved with MIF?
1: Well, no, but just because he's in Memento and he's Australian, I just thought they might have been like, and Guy's back.
0: Maybe, yeah. I mean, that would have made it make sense, but no, there was nothing to this effect. It was just like Guy. I think Pierce. Maybe the King Gizzard guy just likes Memento, which fair enough. You know, I like Memento.
1: Yeah,
0: Do you like Memento?
1: Sorry,
0: do you like Memento?
1: I do like Memento. I mean, I don't really remember it. I saw it just the once, and it's absolutely a film that I think you do need to see twice to sort of get any appreciation for like the construction of it. Because when it ends, you know, you're sort of like, oh great, like now I can work it out.
0: Yeah,
1: because you can't really work out what's happening. Was
0: well, it's just going backwards, and then you're like,
1: but it's not going back, it's going backwards and forwards, isn't it like both at the same time,
0: kind of. I don't look up. Hey, maybe I didn't.
1: It's not sequential flashbacks, it cuts between.
0: Well, there's like the color section, the black and white section. Yeah, he's been doing that for a while.
1: I guess so.
0: Yeah, pulled that trick a couple times.
1: He has done that, hasn't
0: yeah,
1: he?
0: Yeah,
1: yeah. I forget.
0: I'd ever forgotten that too. I was like, oh yeah, like Oppenheimer. Yeah. Anyway, Memento, yeah, it's fine. And then I saw the experimental shorts on the Monday, which I thought were largely somewhat middling, but Adelaide's own Alison Chaun's Lost in the Water slaps.
1: Clears.
0: So, and that's, I believe, that's going to be playing quite soon.
1: Hopefully. So
0: keep your eyes out. Very good movie.
1: Yeah.
0: And that was my myth.
1: That was your myth. Well, you know, sounds like you got an interesting survey of the contemporary festival.
0: Yes, world
1: diet.
0: Yeah, it's an interesting time. We need some, you know. Philadelphia is the only thing I think I would say I would describe as like something that felt like it was moving forward. But I didn't see a lot of the newest, like sort of younger filmmakers stuff.
1: No, that's true.
0: So hard to say.
1: Yeah,
0: but. Definitely, I think, you know, we need more people who are just doing their own thing.
1: Mm.
0: And we need more film festivals to let facilitate. Them do it at film festivals.
1: Yeah, so people can see it.
0: Yes.
1: That's what it's all about. All right. Well, thank you, Daniel, our NAM correspondent, our man in NAM. Thank you. So
0: I wish I was Alec Guinness at the film festival. It would have been sick.
1: You can be.
0: I'd like have a white suit.
1: Yep.
0: Dude.
1: That sounds good.
0: And I'm going to die?
1: Oh, well, spoilers. Okay.
0: I don't actually know if he does. I can't remember. Well, man in Havana.
1: Sure.
0: Phone in and tell us if Alec Guinness dies.
1: Yeah. Well, isn't... So, Man in the White Suit is him.
0: I believe so. He
1: has and Man in Havana is also him.
0: Oh, Man in the White Suit.
1: Yeah, they're different movies. Alec Guinness is in the Man in the White Suit.
0: No, but he's just also wearing a white suit in...
1: Oh, gotcha.
0: He's walking around half tanked. Oh, well. It's quite good.
1: There you go.
0: Yeah. That's a better movie than the most of the ones I just mentioned.
1: All right.
0: Check out Our Man in Havana.
1: Okay.
0: Carol Reed.
1: Love it. Alrighty. This is a tune called Hardest Years by Scott and Charlene's Wedding. Australia's own, if you can believe that a band called Scott and Charlene's Wedding might herald from Australia. Yeah. 3D Radio. Happy Thursday.

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1: And what a beautiful day it is.
0: Yeah, could be. The day's young.
1: Could still be.
0: Yes. It's Shay and Daniel here on Magic 8-Ball.
1: What's up?
0: And just what the world needs, two more boys talking about the Odyssey.
1: We have opinions too.
0: We do.
1: Let us in.
0: Look, it's the movie.
1: It's the movie right now.
0: The movie of the moment. And
1: did you see it? I saw it.
0: Yes. Well, we've not actually talked about it.
1: No.
0: So this is quite exciting.
1: This is fresh, unsullied ground.
0: Yeah. As far as I know, we both quite liked the Odyssey, right?
1: Yeah. Soft application of quite, but definitely liked it. Had a good time with the Odyssey. Have a lot of problems with it, I guess.
0: Mm.
1: But, like, problems I respect.
0: And it's, I think any issues you have with the Odyssey are ultimately, I mean, for me, issues you have with Nolan's, Odyssey, it's like, well, they're just baked into how he's adapting it. So, it's ultimately, I think so.
1: Every issue? Well, the shallow focus close-ups are not a choice that we need to adapt the Odyssey.
0: No,
1: doing it.
0: But no, I guess so. You're right.
1: I just don't like those shallow focus close-ups.
0: There are a lot of them.
1: I think you should make deep focus close-ups.
0: Yeah, well, for a movie that insists on being, so big and large and
1: shot
0: grand.
1: Shot on 70mm IMAX.
0: Yeah.
1: He kept saying compulsively on the set.
0: Just getting right up in people's faces. But also, I really like it when people's faces are really big.
1: Not these faces.
0: Oof.
1: Yeah.
0: Okay.
1: Get them. I don't like this cast. That's me, though.
0: I don't really like this cast either.
1: I'm pretty allergic to Matt Damon and moderately allergic to Anne Hathaway.
0: So
1: Tom Holland can get right out of here.
0: Yeah. Well, let's talk about Matt Damon then.
1: Matt Damon.
0: He's a very serviceable sort of meat man.
1: He is a meat man. He's a good meat man.
0: In this, especially.
1: He probably does what is required of him. It's not a bad performance or anything, but just...
0: Mm. It's not a super affecting performance. He's wielded by the movie in a good way, I think. But Matt Damon is kind of never really giving you deep wells of emotion. He does the job, and he's sort of a pawn often in a greater scheme. His most affecting performances, Good Will Hunting, Hereafter by Clint Eastwood, he's really good in. What else? He's really good in The Departed.
1: The Departed.
0: That's maybe my favorite Matt Damon performance, actually.
1: What's another movie he's in? Oh, he's good in Jerry.
0: I haven't seen Jerry.
1: Jerry's good.
0: Yeah.
1: It's a good movie. It's quite affecting film.
0: Jerry's Game.
1: Jerry's Game, man. Yeah. What is Jerry's Game? It's freaky chess.
0: chess in the
1: pot. You know he's Fersen? He's Fersen himself.
0: Mm.
1: It's because he's so old.
0: No one will play with him.
1: No one will play with him.
0: Yeah.
1: Just like how no one in the Odyssey would play Odysseus' game of trying to defy the gods.
0: Mm. No. So, I mean, let's get into it.
1: Let's get into it.
0: So
1: you should lead this discussion.
0: All right. Well, so I'd like to sort of talk about this as a work of adaptation, which is hard because neither of us have read the Odyssey.
1: And I really basically don't really know what happens in it beyond what's in the movie. And Nostos the Return.
0: Mm.
1: Another good Odyssey movie.
0: Mm-hmm.
1: Anyway, continue, sorry.
0: No, I think... So, just sort of approaching it from the angle of, Nolan feels the need to tell this story. And if you think about it, we haven't really had an adaptation of the Odyssey, a cinematic adaptation of the Odyssey sort of on a large blockbuster scale before. I mean, there have been...
1: Not an American one.
0: No.
1: There are 8 adaptations of the Odyssey. One of them's got... Isn't it Kirk Douglas or something? Is in Ulysses?
0: It's one of those...
1: 61?
0: One of those guys. Film? Yeah. But again, it's these aren't canonical like, we're gonna do it. We're gonna like lay it down.
1: Yeah, this is the throw for greatness.
0: Yeah, and it comes at an interesting time as well, where I feel like Greek mythology is just like so. Well, I mean, obviously it's proliferated because our entire sort of, you know, storytelling infrastructure is based on you know,
1: relying on it,
0: Homer, but. Like Greek mythology especially has been having a moment, you know, in the last sort of 10 years with all the, you know,
1: fascist
0: sort
1: of, freaks.
0: No, I'm not talking about that at all. I'm talking about like the literary fiction kind of, you know, like this, do you know what I'm talking about? Like Song of Achilles and like,
1: yeah, sure. Yeah.
0: David Malouf's Ransom, which we had to read in high school. That's like what got
1: David
0: me.
1: Malouf.
0: Yeah. Rest in peace.
1: Oh really?
0: Yeah. As of recently.
1: Sorry to hear it.
0: Yeah, but he had written a book called Ransom, which is like, it's based on a tiny little interlude in the Iliad.
1: Mm-hmm.
0: And it's like not even, you know, a blip in the sort of narrative consequence of the Iliad. But he hones in on like this tiny little moment and turns it into a novel and sort of unpacks, you know, all the possible humanity that you could into that story. So I think what I'm trying to say is like this idea of like, let's dig into Greek mythology and like, what was, you know, what's happening?
1: What's going on there?
0: What was going on there? And let's bring these, you know, bring these gods down to size. Because at the end of the day, they walked among us. They were like men,
1: weren't they?
0: Zeus's law. So I think all these novels that are, and like, you know, every second bloody Fringe show is like, you know, this or that, or, you know.
1: What if Ulysses was drunk?
0: Yeah. Or like, you know, what if, I don't know. You know, there's just
1: what
0: a lot of.
1: What if Helen was mad?
0: Sure. A lot of revisionist.
1: Your Fringe show picture called Mad Helen.
0: Yeah, a lot of revisionist takes and trying to sort of modernize and explore the modern day, or, you know, modern day anxieties or whatever, through very classical storytelling, right?
1: Mm-hmm.
0: Like that's always been a thing, but I feel like right now we're at like, you know, a critical mass. And there was the Jeff Goldblum show where he was like he was Kronos or something.
1: Yeah.
0: What was he?
1: I don't know.
0: I think he might have been Kronos. I don't know. Anyway.
1: Kill Jeff Goldblum. No, don't. Yeah,
0: don't do that. You can't say that.
1: Shut him down, though.
0: Yeah.
1: Close him for business.
0: But this is kind of, you know, the latest in that line and feels a bit like it's kind of, we're kicking open the doors now because everyone's seeing this movie.
1: Everyone's seeing it.
0: It's a big hit.
1: It's a big hit. Mm. It's the movie of the moment.
0: Yeah, you could say that.
1: And if the movies are the national dream beat, as Gene Siskel once said.
0: Yeah, well, that's a great thought.
1: Yeah.
0: Because, you know, this movie, it's like, if this is a representation of what people, you know, want.
1: And are thinking about.
0: And what's sort of in the culture. That's interesting.
1: Yeah, because this is a downer, this movie, in a lot of ways. Mm. It's a movie about civilizational collapse when you do a genocide, which reminds me of certain events occurring in those shining United States.
0: Mm-hmm.
1: And,
0: yeah.
1: And in a downstream way, around us at this very moment.
0: Yes. And like, it's interesting with, I think, Nolan being a filmmaker that has been criticized for being like on the sort of more right-leaning.
1: There are conservative elements, at least in the Batman movies, definitely.
0: In the Batman movies, and then I think, you know, Dunkirk being such a... I mean, I think...
1: I think that's a little overstated.
0: I don't really want to entertain this because I don't necessarily agree with it, but...
1: I mean, it's definitely like a movie about, like... I guess there's like, you know, it's a movie about like the British national identity, but also it's a movie about like one of the great, like the biggest military, British military defeats ever, about how horrible it was to, you know, be just a young boy.
0: Absolutely.
1: Dying for the empire.
0: And I think it's a really like moving, like, you know, movingly nationalist.
1: Yeah.
0: Like at the end.
1: Well, it's like the idea of like the nation is just like a bunch of people who are, you know, scared.
0: Yeah, yeah, exactly. And that it's ultimately like ordinary people. I know this maybe feeds into a more sort of propagandistic element of it, but It's like it's ordinary people ultimately just helping each other.
1: Yeah.
0: That is the backbone of like a strong, well, just like a strong sort of
1: society.
0: Yeah, a strong world. Mm. Also, the villains in that movie are the Nazis.
1: So it's I think we can you know, one of the best things about Britain was that they united against the Nazis.
0: Yeah,
1: who were bad.
0: Yeah, if they could do that again, that would be great.
1: Unfortunately, it looks like they are some of the Nazis at the moment. At least a lot of them are.
0: It's part of the problem.
1: Yeah.
0: But anyway, so the Odyssey. So my sort of overall rundown is, I think he really captures the journey element of it.
1: Mm.
0: I felt like I was getting around.
1: Yeah.
0: Island hopping.
1: So much incident.
0: Mm-hmm.
1: I did fly by, I will say. I did not feel that runtime.
0: Yeah, and there's this sort of nice like episodic quality of like, okay, now we're here and this is happening and now we're here. And you do feel like you're speed running, you know, a huge tale. And he does this interesting thing with, you know, time where, you know, you're aware straight away, okay, so they're all waiting for Odysseus's return.
1: Mm-hmm.
0: And then the whole movie, that's kind of what's happening, but you're seeing, you know, from before he left, you're seeing what's happening while they're away, you're seeing, you know, it's hopping back and forward around in time, like, that's the classic Nolan thing. Used to, I think, ultimately quite a strong, powerful effect, similarly to Oppenheimer, where he uses that to sort of rug pull you towards the end, where you sort of suddenly become aware of a greater context to images you have seen.
1: Yes.
0: Which is, you know, good stuff. That's filmmaking,
1: that's
0: isn't
1: movies,
0: it?
1: That's movies right there.
0: Yeah.
1: Congratulations, Mr. Nolan.
0: So, I mean, do you think that, like, well, yeah, it's entertaining, right?
1: Certainly.
0: It's
1: an entertaining movie. Wild the hours away.
0: Mm-hmm. do you think it is sort of indicative of, you know, like, what blockbusters, especially this whole talk about, you know, the format and, you know, see, you got to see it in IMAX, you got to see it in 70. You know, do you think that that kind of presages a something good or something bad in the, you know, the commercialization of like an aesthetic form?
1: Sure. I mean, yeah, I think definitely, you know, Hollywood's at a bit of a kind of crisis transitional point. We've had a few movies this year that sort of seem to suggest changes. Obviously, you had your two, you know, your Zuma classics, Backrooms and Obsession, which are very cheap, small movies that have made a tremendous sum of money. And then, yeah, you've got, so those are like two of the biggest hits of the year. And then I guess The Odyssey. I mean, has there been another like big hit this year other than just kind of your usual, like your Toy Story 5s,
0: well,
1: your Mario 2?
0: Michael,
1: but yeah.
0: I think what I've noticed here, though, is like even Backrooms and Obsession, and I actually still haven't seen Obsession, but are these movies that feel like, you know, they are breaking ground in terms of like what they're putting on the screen, or is it just their sort of production has been unconventional?
1: To me, I would say the latter. I think it's just weird that they are movies at the scale they are that have caught on the way they have. I mean, they both have a certain kind of, like, you know, internet-raised worldview, like, inflected into them in different ways. They're both very, like, bleak. I mean, I think that is, like, the kind of the presiding theme of the three movies, and then probably less so Michael, but it's bleak in different ways.
0: Mm.
1: I think there's definitely an appetite for, yeah, films that are kind of reflecting an overriding kind of despair that's sort of running through things. But to return to the question of like, yeah, the kind of large format cinema thing. I mean, I think we're going to see, it seems like a different kind of spectacle or a sort of more tactile and like sort of consciously like cinematic spectacle seems to be making a bit of a comeback and a sort of an increase in scale. I mean, it will be interesting to see if anyone else kind of working at Nolan's level of kind of like technical muscle or like sort of artistic prowess or whatever gets handed, you know, the keys to do something, you know, similarly sort of ingratiating to the sort of IMAX thing. But like, you know, it's also, it's the same, it's like, it's, I think, yeah, Hollywood is looking for, or just kind of commercial cinema is looking for ways to differentiate itself. And I mean, you know, the Odyssey's IMAX-ness has been a tremendous marketing success. I mean, I would have liked to have seen it in IMAX when I was in Melbourne, but it's sold out till like the middle of next month. So, you know, huge, huge success. But also IMAXs are pretty novelty venues. There's only like 40 proper IMAX screens in the world, I think. And I don't even know if all of them do 70 millimeter IMAX.
0: No, definitely not.
1: But yeah, I think scale, and like scale not in sort of the like kind of superhero mode. I think, you know, people are, all that stuff has become television, and people, it's not an effective way to get people to come to the cinema. And, you know, we've seen the, I mean, I think Spider-Man is obviously doing very well, but
0: I think
1: Spider-Man is bigger than Jesus.
0: Yes. It's a quote. It is literally just a case of, I think it's the Spider-Man of it. Like, I think the Marvel thing being, you know, this sense of like obligation, like I gotta, you know, keep up with the brand.
1: Yeah. That's kind of over.
0: Yeah, that's kind of over. And the Odyssey is a completely different thing because, you know, you don't need to see Odyssey opening weekend. You also don't need to see Odyssey in a premium format. Like, you can just, you know, go like with, you know, your dad or whatever, and, you know,
1: you have to go with your dad.
0: Your dad, you know, or your mum. I feel like there's a lot of you know, classics heads.
1: Yeah.
0: Coming out.
1: And I'm just like, I think, yeah, a lot of people who have an appetite for kind of like a big movie in a way that feels a bit nostalgic, I think, for people. I don't know, on some level. But also it is like sort of a forward-thinking film.
0: It's, well, it is, but also, I mean, like Matt Damon, you know, he was like a big leading man, you know, 25 years ago. So it does kind of feel like it's not really it doesn't feel like super contemporary to me, I guess.
1: I guess so. I think if you had a Hollywood Odyssey 25 years ago, it looked very different.
0: Well, I guess Troy is the example,
1: well,
0: right?
1: Troy, yeah. Mm. I mean, which is famously like kind of like a big CGI sludge fest, right?
0: Yeah. You know, coming out of
1: disliked.
0: Coming out of the sort of gladiator zone. But, you know, it's just no one is doing it like Nolan. That's the thing. He, you know,
1: well, no one has the option to do it like Nolan.
0: Yeah.
1: He's the only guy who has those kind of...
0: I guess so. I mean, you're right. If anyone else did this, I just think it would look completely different.
1: Yeah.
0: You know, it would be an entirely different vibe, and it would probably be a lot more straightforward, just, you know, in every sense. I like that he's taking risks, I guess. I don't know. I think, like you, I don't know if they're entirely successful.
1: What was something... What did you find frustrating? Were you frustrated by aspects of the movie?
0: Okay, well, yeah, great question. I was frustrated by I found the editing really annoying.
1: Mm-hmm.
0: I didn't really get a strong sense of, like, place or scale in any of the sort of, like, interiors.
1: Yeah.
0: And I think what makes a great epic is the ability to have, like, a sense of scale, like, across the entire thing, you know? Yeah. Not just when you're outdoors in, like, you know, in a boat. So I just, yeah, I was a little frustrated by how it felt like we were just suddenly sort of snapping back into very straightforward, like, you know, shot reverse shot stuff in all the sort of interiors.
1: Yeah, a lot of that stuff is pretty pedestrian in a bad way.
0: I don't think any of the action was like particularly exciting.
1: He's never been... Well, I guess Dunkirk is like a good action movie, but like, I don't know, he can't like...
0: But that Dunkirk is using his strengths really, really well, because the action is all about like the abstraction of space.
1: Yeah, yeah.
0: So when he's not abstracting space and he's trying to just film a literal fight,
1: yeah, he can't,
0: it's really difficult.
1: He can't do it. It's really weird.
0: Because Inception is the same. I think Inception is incredibly successful when it's doing the action beats, because it's, you know, he's cutting between three different locations and you know, temporalities.
1: Yeah.
0: So that's where the excitement comes from. That's where the sort of sense of like emotion comes from.
1: Yeah.
0: So yeah, that frustrated me. I think the casting, you know, I guess that's, for me, that's like a risk that I respect, but I don't necessarily think it was entirely successful in all areas for me.
1: Yeah.
0: I don't know. There's just no one I think is doing anything really, really crazy exciting. I mean, I really love Robert Pattinson in this.
1: He's pretty good. He's always good.
0: Yeah.
1: That's the only performance that's like stuck with me in any way. Well, I don't know.
0: I thought Anne Hathaway was quite good.
1: I don't know. Something about her I just find really off-putting.
0: Mm.
1: I like Zendaya.
0: She's brilliant.
1: Yeah.
0: But again, you know, she's...
1: She's just truly just... It is kind of just her face.
0: Yeah.
1: But, you know, effectively used.
0: Very effectively used.
1: Mm.
0: Yeah. Well,
1: obviously,
0: yeah.
1: You know, if you haven't seen it, hey, check it out.
0: Oh, you gotta see it. You gotta see it. And also, it's just like... What a story.
1: What a story.
0: You know, it's just...
1: What a story, Chris.
0: Yeah, it's just one of the big ones, isn't it?
1: Yeah.
0: So, I think it's fun to just see something that has, like, really, really permeated so much of, like, our ideas of, you know, how you tell a story about, like, a journey or war.
1: We're all kind of on that odyssey, low-key.
0: Yeah, or, like, even a heroic figure, you know. I think it's a really interesting unpacking of that.
1: Did you feel compelled to read and or listen to the Odyssey?
0: I would like to probably listen. I've been getting back into a bit of an audiobook mentality.
1: Yeah, I think I'm going to,
0: But unfortunately, I fell asleep the other day to an audiobook, and then I ran out of audiobook hours on my streaming app, and it was a sad realization that I now have to wait a month to find out what happens in Leonora Carrington's The Hearing Trumpet.
1: 1 month without the trumpet.
0: Yeah, but
1: I hate
0: that's okay.
1: My life.
0: We'll get there. Yeah. Oh well, that's the Odyssey, I guess. The Odyssey. It'll be playing for a while.
1: Good while, I'd say.
0: Tom Holland, what's your favorite bit? There we go. Favorite bit in the Odyssey to close us out.
1: Probably Cersei. It's pretty cool.
0: Yeah.
1: Good stuff there.
0: Yep.
1: That was fun.
0: Delightful.
1: And I like the, you know, I like the reveal of I like the horse. I like how mess. I like the really scary parts.
0: Yeah.
1: My favorite. I like when it gets really messed up.
0: Terror.
1: Yeah.
0: The terror is
1: imagine
0: great.
1: Imagine being in that horse.
0: Mm.
1: Oh, no good.
0: Yeah, hot and sweaty. Yeah. That reminded me a lot of Dunkirk.
1: It like looks almost identical to when they're in the ship.
0: Yeah.
1: He loves it when they're like, he's like, what if there are a bunch of guys in a confined space?
0: Well, in The Dark Knight Rises, he does that as well, when they're underground. Batman in a cave.
1: Dude is just trying to process his claustrophobia fear. He's not getting there. He can't get over it.
0: Yeah. Oh, well. Good work, Chris.
1: Good work, Chris.
0: Okay. Also, I've completely forgot again to back announce the songs on the last bracket. So in the last bracket, long ago now, we had Scott and Charlene's Wedding with Hardest Years. And then I had Paul Westerberg with the track Mr. Rabbit. That was a Dan wreck there. And after that, Prefab Sprout with Tiffany's. That's from Protest Songs. And also, I'm just adding it now, we had Perfect 50 with Nice Big Gun from The Kids Are Mean to the Cat. Do you think not a Bad Boy Bubby reference?
1: Maybe, do I don't know.
0: Or Satan Tango, actually. There's the bit where the kids are mean to the cat in that movie.
1: I hadn't even thought of that. Yeah,
0: maybe. We should ask him.
1: Someone ask Perfect 50.
0: All right. We need to know.
1: We need to know.
0: Okay, well, it's 10:27 and we'll be here for another half an hour or so. We're going to play some more music. This is Secret Diamond 2. It's from Crystal Swing Set by Jackalson, who we love and is a local. Don't we love it?
1: Don't you love it?
0: What's going on? Okay, we just had some that was
1: prefab intrusion.
0: That was really scary.
1: Yeah.
0: But awesome. Sorry, Jackalson.
2: Jackal.

0: Welcome. Radio. Welcome. Sorry. You do it.
1: 3D Radio.
0: Yeah.
1: 93.7. You're listening to Magic 8 Ball with Shay and Dan. We just heard the Go-Betweens there with Quiet Heart. Before that, we had Jess Sabi with Il de Gore from the album Il de Gore. Before that, we had Björk with the song Isabel from the album Post. And before that, we had Bob Dylan's Mozambique from the album Desire. Lots of good stuff. Good stuff coming up. You've probably heard, if you're a regular listener of this station, about Dick Dale's Murder City Carnival, which is a fantastic celebration of genre cinema taking this place this weekend at Wallace Cinemas, Glenelg. Is it Friday, Saturday, and Sunday night?
0: Yeah, all three.
1: All three. That's a lot. Dick Dale, you know, we love him. The grotesque god.
0: Mm-hmm.
1: Trash cinema in Adelaide.
0: There's two sessions a day, I believe. Yeah. So you've got your Friday night opening Wolfcat Fever.
1: Comes highly recommended.
0: Yep. Apparently a classic. And then I believe the new film from our friends.
1: Oh, The Boys. The Boys?
0: The Boys.
1: Yeah. What's that film called? We discussed it with them.
0: They came in and they
1: screened it. No, Lovely Boys.
0: Well, I'll find that. Saturday, we've got Trasharama, of course.
1: The short film extravaganza, right? And I don't know what's happening on Sunday night.
0: So, Sunday night, of course, is your Tura and Faster Pussycat Kill.
1: An excellent picture. Not as good as its remake, Days of Pentecost, but still pretty good, must say. Russ Meyer, what a freak that guy was.
0: Mm.
1: He loved breasts.
0: Oh, dear.
1: He did.
0: Okay.
1: But he also loved exciting editing, so.
0: Okay, well, anyway.
1: Have you seen a Russ Meyer film, Shay?
0: I've never seen a Russ Meyer film.
1: I've seen two.
0: Okay. Yeah.
1: Sorry.
0: No, that's okay. No, it's fine. I was just going to say the film on Saturday night after Trasharama, the short film extravaganza, is called Skeleton Girls, A Kidnapped Society. It's a film, I believe, from Western Australia. The director, Richard Eames, will be there for a Q&A, which is very exciting. And Suzanne Boylan as well, who I think produced the film. So it's exciting stuff.
1: Fun of the movies, down by the sea.
0: These are all SA premieres as well, which is very exciting. Dick Dale is really wrangling some great stuff to be seen for the first time.
1: Yeah, genre fun.
0: Genre fun.
1: On the sand.
0: Yeah, and there's after parties aplenty around the place, which is wonderful. So yeah, we love it. Thank you, Dick Dale. And yes, big friend of 3D and just an absolute pillar in the punk DIY community.
1: Well, we've got that sort of struggles on against the deadening wastes.
0: It does indeed. In terms of other things going on, we have on Monday at Palace Nova East End, the Martin Scorsese double feature. It's Taxi Driver and Raging Bull.
1: And who's a screenwriter on those films?
0: Yeah, I don't know. It's sort of crossed out.
1: Yeah, there's a big line through it. It's hard to read.
0: Yeah, Daniel is of course referring to Paul Schrader, the sort of controversial figure who was nevertheless a prolific screenwriter and filmmaker of his own.
1: Mm-hmm.
0: And yes, collaborated with Marty Scorsese on those two films, along with a couple of others throughout his career. But, you know, Raging Bull and Taxi Driver, sort of indisputably the commercial and artistic peak of their collaboration, would you say?
1: I think so.
0: Yeah.
1: Sorry to any bringing out the dead heads.
0: Mm, or Last Temptation of Christ, which is, I think, personally my favorite of all these films.
1: Yeah, fair enough.
0: But
1: pretty partial to Taxi Driver, I gotta say.
0: Yeah, they're great films. So, yeah, if you've never got around to them, that's quite a heavy double.
1: sort of a negative vibe.
0: Very negative vibe. But, you know, at the end of the day, what have we got? It's that or The Odyssey, isn't it?
1: Yeah. There's other stuff. There's actually some good stuff coming out. There's some good. Well, people say the invite's good, right?
0: Yeah, well, the invite's been out for a while, but that's been quite well reviewed, and yeah, I'm keen to see that. Olivia Wilde doing a bit of a pressure cooker, one location, cast in a room situation.
1: And with the economics of Hollywood right now, you can expect a lot more of those.
0: Well, there's been a lot of that, yes. You also have the new film by Matt Johnson called Tony. Do you know who this is about?
1: It's about Anthony Bourdain.
0: That's right.
1: It's played by the kid from that Alexander Payne, The Holdovers.
0: Yeah, Dominic Sessa.
1: Yeah, cutie pie.
0: Lovely.
1: I like his little face.
0: Yep, great hair.
1: Great hair.
0: He's got a great frown.
1: Yeah, Matt Johnson's a good filmmaker.
0: Yeah, should be fun.
1: Should be fun.
0: The End of Oak Street. This is the new film by David Robert Mitchell.
1: Finally released from...

0: Park is the only dinosaur film that has like ever truly been successful. Of course, the Jurassic World films, you know, were extremely financially successful, but haven't really.
1: But
0: had
1: everyone
0: the...
1: involved in their production will have to answer for it at the pearly gates.
0: Yeah, and I don't know that they are beloved by many in the same way.
1: No.
0: Of course, all films have their fans.
1: And that's okay.
0: And then, of course, at the Mercury, we have the Ingmar Bergman season coming up.
1: Not next week, the week after.
0: Week after.
1: Yeah.
0: What can we expect there?
1: Seventh Seal, Wild Strawberries, the hits.
0: Yeah.
1: Two other movies. I can't remember. You know, it's probably Persona.
0: Yeah. Well, Persona's also playing in the Nordic Film Festival, I believe, which is, I think, wrapping up this weekend.
1: If you want to watch the movie Persona, you are getting chances like no, there's no tomorrow.
0: That's
1: like,
0: true.
1: Like, there are no other movies.
0: It plays a lot.
1: It plays a lot. But The Seventh Seal and Wild Strawberries, you know. I'm going.
0: Yeah. I do want to close on a lovely note, which is that the Windsor Theatre recently celebrated their 100th birthday. This is the cinema in Brighton that used to be part of the Masonic Hall and has been running as a cinema for a long, long, long, long, long, long time, 100 years, in fact. And we, should be very grateful for it. They're running the Century of Cinema program at the moment. So every Friday and Saturday night, they play a film, two different films each week from, and they're just going through the last century of cinema. So one film every year. And this time, what are they up to? Are we up to the 70s yet?
1: I suspect we probably are.
0: Yeah, so you can get down there for their regular programming, which is, you know, the classic Windsor double of a $10 double feature. You get two films to basically enjoy. We've got The Christophers and Relay.
1: It's a pretty solid Windsor double.
0: Yeah.
1: Those are Windsor movies right there.
0: Yeah, you certainly do. Oh, gosh, this website has not been updated. My gosh. Okay, sorry. So tonight you can see Disclosure Day and Finding Emily. So Finding Emily is a British rom-com that's come out.
1: And Disclosure Day sucks.
0: And Disclosure Day is Spielberg. Coming up, I believe, Holy Days, The North, The Invite, and The Odyssey will eventually be gracing the Windsor screens. As far as their centuries of cinema films go, they are yet to be updated on the website. So I would maybe call up and find out what's been happening there. But we are up to the years 87 and 88, I believe. So that's quite fun. Any predictions?
1: 87.
0: He's been playing quite straight ahead, sort of, canonical, you know, here's the big movie.
1: Is there a big Arnie movie from 87?
0: Well, RoboCop is kind of the big, like, cult one. But
1: RoboCop's pretty good.
0: I suspect Princess Bride will be what he
1: opts with. I
0: think
1: it is Princess Bride, yeah.
0: Princess Bride, and then 88, I guess, what have we got? Roger Rabbit, Rain Man, yeah. Anyway, head on down. Lovely to do the thing on a Thursday morning once more with Dan.
1: Once more with feeling.
0: Once more with feeling. And yeah, much love to all of you.
1: A great week and weekend.
0: Yeah, and take care, and Maisie will be back on the waves next week. And yeah, we've got a lovely year ahead of movies and fun. So all the best. Stay safe. Look after yourself. Going to close with RVG. And this is their cover of Dying on the Vine by, Mr. John Cale.

0: That ain't the trade winds you can smell. That's Radiothon 2026. 3D Radio's Radiothon is coming Friday, 14th to 23rd of August. Radiothon is coming.
1: After 3 long years, the Mark of Cain return. 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

I'll take a break.

0: Mikey Von Zipper and Vlad Like, track 3 from the Zipper 26 demo. And before that, the Low Tide Rex with Leaven from the Wrecked demo EP and release, as well as Mikey Von Zipper.
1: Yeah.
0: And Unfuck the World before that, Cracky on the Scooter. What a great track that one is. And that's gearing up to be a great EP from
1: Unfuck the World. Yeah, that's a ripper, that one. Yeah.
0: And that's a brand new release as well.
1: Yeah. And then we heard some stuff from a recording called Back from the Tape, FST Compilation 3. Bands from all over the world, including France, Argentina, Slovenia, UK, among others. And we played La Fling from France with Vos Bruches und Des Cadavres. It's about as close as I'm going to get. Rudix from Argentina before that with a song called Julas. And the Pretty Explosions with I Like Your Dog, and they hail from Slovenia. And that's a great compilation, that one. Thanks to Paul from It's Always Rock and Roll for putting that into the station. And The Dam started it all off, as usual, with Smash It Up Part 2 from Machine Gun Etiquette, the 25th anniversary edition, which came out in 2004.
0: And welcome to Smash It Up for another week. Dave and Mark taking you through to 1 p.m. this afternoon here on 3D, 93.7 FM, proudly broadcasting from Ghana Land, where you may be listening via streaming on www.3dradio.com. We're going to play three tracks from the great CBGB OMFUG, a New York City soundtrack, 1975 to 1986. It's a four CD compilation, and we're still discovering songs from it. It's not a new release anymore. It's been in the station for a bit over three months.
1: There's so many great songs on it.
0: Yes, it's a great comp, isn't it? So we're going to play Beastie Boys, Helen Wills, and Neon Leon.
1: Yeah, this is the original lineup when they were a hardcore punk band, and one of the members of the band formed another band called Luscious Jackson later on. And funnily enough, they were on the Beastie Boys' own label.
0: Helen Wills and Neon Leon as well. Beastie Boys up first, Egg Raid on Mojo.

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0: Wonderful sounds of Bratticus out of Scotland.
1: Yeah.
0: And we heard Real Men Eat Meat and Turnstile from their brand new album, Hag Ridden, released out of Scotland 2026, featuring two sisters.
1: Hmm.
0: What a big sound.
1: Yeah.
0: I think we'll play some more from that, Dave.
1: Yeah, that sounds pretty cool. Before Bratticus, we heard Killing Joke with Complications from their self-titled album from 1980. Yeah, it's going back quite a fair while
0: now. 45, 46 years.
1: Yeah. Before Killing Joke, we heard a couple of songs for Andrew Kay. Splat with Taxi from their release then, yeah, so 1981 to 85. I think they're from the UK. And from the US, we heard The Telltale Hearts with Come and Gone, which was from another great Cherry Red compilation, This Can't Be Today. We also heard Neon Leon with Rock and Roll is Alive and Helen Wills' Room to Rage. And Beastie Boys started the bracket off with Ed Raid on Mojo, all of those taken from CBGB's and OMFUG, a New York City soundtrack, 1975 to 1986, four-CD set, and that's also on Cherry Red.
0: Plenty more to discover from that compilation yet, four-CD compilation from Cherry Red, CBGB, and OMFUG, New York City soundtrack. 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

Look, man, I know this is a really cold place we're living in, and time's well weird. But when the fuck did it get so cold, fully grown, apparently mature people think that it's okay to stalk, rape, bully kids from the comfort of their fucking laptops? See, what you got happening here is that you're creating a bunch of war vets, and they haven't even left home yet. Sure, you're getting your kicks, but your victims, they're either getting hard or they're dying. And the ones that get hard get even. And so it goes. Traumatized. Battle.

0: brand new from local band The Empty Heads, and Bin Day from their CD collection of six songs. And that's a brand new release here at 3D. Stoved, we played War Torn, the title track from their CD. Stone Cold, and Our Last Laugh, we heard from North of the River, the five-song EP. Cover the band One Step to Hell from that single. And The Sexels, What You Said, the title track from their EP they released last year, What You Said. Perdition for Susan, Stick to Your Guns, from the self-titled LP released in 2025 on Tomorrow Records. And Chainsaw Preachers and War Crime.
1: Yeah, we're going to go to Germany now. A band called the G-Strings. This is from an anthology theirs they released in March this year called Greatest Hits, and we're going to hear a song of it called Punk Rock Heart.

0: out of Las Vegas. Yeah. Great young band. They look younger than 20 years old. The Dollheads, they're called. Three-piece. And Teenage Runaway, and that's a single that we found on Bandcamp. And good exploring there, Dave.
1: Yeah. And before the Dollheads, we heard...
0: Motorhead,
1: that's right. With a song called Rocket, taken from their Motorizer album.
0: Released in 2008. Goes out to James, as does Bishop's Green.
1: Yeah.
0: And Tumbling Down from the self-titled LP, and released in 2013 out of Canada. And we played a song for Barry too from a Canadian band called Reefer Madness, spelled R-E-I-F-E-R. Friends Who Have Gone Away was the song from the No Hope demo EP released in 2026.
1: It's something new from local band The Tonight Show. They've just put out a new album called International Ties, and we heard Icebreaker off of that one. Melbourne band The Gnomes before that. Their great new single called Magic Man. We had to play it again. It's such a great song. And before The Gnomes, we started the bracket off with a band from Germany, the G-Strings and Punk Rock Heart from their 2026 release, Greatest Hits.
0: And we're going to play a couple of tracks for Leo now. It does a great show on Tuesday nights called Proud to be Loud. 9 p.m. to 11 p.m. every Tuesday night here on 3D 93.7 FM. Glucifier, they have a new album out. It's called Same Drug, New High. And we're going to play a Helicopters track from the brand new Cream of the Crap Volume 3 as well. 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

0: couple of tracks from a great compilation entitled Spirits. It's a four CD compilation released in 2016, the Rosillo's Top of the Pops. And I also played Magazine, Shot by Both Sides, both of them from that wonderful four CD compilation titled Spirits. Melbourne band Resolver, and that goes out to Barry. And The Beast from their brand new Better Than What 12-inch EP released out of Melbourne in 2025.
1: And before Resolver, we heard X with the Australian X, of course, with I Love Rock and Roll from single they released in 2003.
0: Yeah.
1: And God, before that, with My Pal, a single that was released on the Go-Go label back in 1988, and that was for Sean from Matthew.
0: Yes, Sean on the Hume Highway from Matthew.
1: Yeah, and played a

0: Couple of songs for Leo, Proud to Be Loud. Before that, the Helicopters, with a great version of the MC5 song American Ruse from the latest anthology of theirs called Cream of the Crap, Volume 3, and Glucifer from their great new album. And they hail from Norway. Same Drug, New High, and we heard the title song for that one.
1: And thank you very much to Leo. We're going to leave you with Buzzcocks' brand new album. It's called Attitude Adjustment. We're going to play track 3 from it, Seeing Daylight. Stay tuned for Grooving with Sister T.

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And as usual, I've got lots of great music lined up for you, so I hope you can stay tuned for the next hour.

Well, let's kick off today's program with a band new to me. They are from Northwest Indiana, and they're called Mandolin and the Hunters, led by Mandolin Pape Vangelou. And their new album is called Coffee, which kind of brought it to my attention, since I do enjoy my coffee. So we'll hear one from it called Who Do You Think You're Talking To? So here are Mandolin and the Hunters.

another track from the upcoming album from Danielle Nicole, who's an American blues and soul musician from Kansas City, a singer, songwriter, and bass player. Her new album is released on the 28th of August on 40 Below Records, and it's called Fireflies, and from it we heard an original song called Gaslight, and we opened with Mandolin and The Hunters, Who Do You Think You're Talking To, from the new album called Coffee. Let's hear another track now from the new one from Geneva Magnus, which is the first live album. She's had more than a three-decade career and 18 albums and has built a big following. She's also earned multiple awards, a Grammy nomination for one album, and she also won the B.B. King Entertainer of the Year, which I'm not surprised. She puts on a great live show, and this is her first live album in her career. It's called Truth in the Room, the Clear Mountain Sessions, recorded in front of an invited audience of 150 people. So let's hear her version of That's What Love Will Make You Do. Here's Geneva Magnus.

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Well, a couple of great releases by female performers. We have a few of those today. That last one was from Lady A, or the real Lady A, as I call her, from her new album, The Space in Between. And the real Lady A is Anita White, who happens to be my birthday buddy. She's a veteran Seattle blues, soul and gospel singer who performed under the name Lady A for over 30 years, but had a dispute with Lady Antebellum, which is an American country band, when they decided to call themselves Lady A as well. So now I refer to her as the real Lady A. And we heard one called This World. All the lyrics written by her on this latest release, The Space in Between. Before that, we had Geneva Magnus with the old Little Milton classic, That's What Love Will Make You Do, from the new album Truth in the Room, The Clear Mountain Sessions. Let's hear another new release now, this time from Greg Piccolo and Heavy Juice. Greg Piccolo is now 75 and he's had a long career in music. He was 25 years leading Roomful of Blues on tenor, sax and vocals. And then in 1994, he established his own ensemble, Heavy Juice. And he's played with them ever since. He's done a few side projects as well, like playing with Jimmy Vaughan. But this time he has concentrated more on his songwriting and vocals. So the new album is called Who Knows What the Future Holds, and it features his original songs written over many years. The one we'll hear is Let's Play It in the Car, Greg Piccolo and Heavy.

this is Daryl Roberts from Hey Gringo. You're grooving with Sister T on 3D Radio, Adelaide, South Australia. What an awesome show, folks.

stood on a Gold Coast highway between Miami and Billy Heads. I always dreamed of staying there. They tell me it had mirrors on the ceiling, but I like the pool in front of the water slide. The neo-Mexican that sleep on his pony was everything I liked that was phony. It had sleaze and vibe and cheese personified. I even heard a room 14. Someone died.

got the mullet sometime late 90s, I think. I can't remember. Now stands a petrol station vendor. Was a landmark for sleazy rendezvous or desperate late night family check-ins on the long drive from down south. Rancho.

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El Rancho.

That was John Cleary and the Absolute Monster Gentleman with Lottie Moe from their 2025 album, The Bywater Sessions. And happy birthday to John Cleary, who turned 64 yesterday. Born in the UK, but resident in New Orleans for many years and one of the most popular musicians there. Before that, from Melbourne, we had Daryl Roberts and Hey Gringo, and another track from their latest release, which is their ninth album, Adios Amigo, a rather Spanish-inspired track, El Rancho. And before that, we had Greg Piccolo and Heavy Juice, Let's Play It in the Car, from the new album, Who Knows What the Future Holds. Well, there are two Trudies that have birthdays this week. There's organist Trudy Pitts, who was born on the 10th of August 1932, passed away in 2010, and Houston-born soul and blues singer Trudy Lynn, who turned 79 on August the 9th. Let's hear first from Trudy Pitts and from her debut album Introducing the Fabulous Trudy Pitts from 1967. We'll hear her version of Spanish Flea.

The powerful vocals there of Trudy Lynn with her album Turning the Same Old Corners, originally recorded in 2002 but re-released this year, 2026. We heard one called Can't Even Get the Blues No More. And before that, talented organist Trudy Pitts, who hailed from Philadelphia, where so many great organists seem to come from. And that was from her debut album, introducing the fabulous Trudy Pitts and her version of Spanish Flea. Those of us who are old enough will remember the original version of that by trumpeter Herb Alpert. Let's hear now a single from a band from Melbourne called Let Your Hair Down. And apparently they are a spin-off from the band Sasquatch. And this one is called Pingu's Anthem.

A funky little number there from German band Funky Times. Funky Times 1-0 from their EP Funky Times from 2021. And before that, Melbourne band Let Your Hair Down with Pingu's Anthem.

Well, we have reached the end of the program. We heard there from Vibes player Freddie McCoy, and that was a single released in 1964 called Collard Greens. Well, thanks very much for listening. I'm going to leave you with Californian band Cold Blood and a track called Shop Talk. Hope you can join me again, same time, same place, next week. Sister T, signing off.

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1: 3D. That ain't the trade winds you can smell. That's Radiothon 2026. 3D Radio's Radiothon is coming Friday, 14th to 23rd of August. 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
3: Excoriating new Australian feature film, The Birthday Trip, is a pitch-black satire of Australia in the mode of The White Lotus or Triangle of Sadness. Sophisticated and sardonic, this unflinchingly funny drama takes aim at the Sydney elite and has already been hailed as one of the best Australian films of the year. The Birthday Trip is screening now at Wallace Mitcham and Wallace Mount Barker. Come see how the other half live. Badlands proudly supports 3D Radio.

Mickey Newbury and the original version. He's the songwriter, of course, of a Stone Cold classic. Just dropped in to see what condition my condition was in. First became aware of that song when the Kenny Rogers and the First Edition version was used in the Coen Brothers, The Big Lebowski, and which is a fantastic version. But it is just one of those great songs of its era, 1968. Welcome to The Holding Pattern with Ken for another week, and thanks to Sister T for another great show today. Got a lot of music to play, and we have started just a little bit late, so minimise the chat, maximise the music. As usual, a lot of new releases this week. Some that I love, some that I'm going to have to warm to. I think it was one of those weeks. And also a couple of little mini dives into the archives as usual. Going to start the show with the new single from The Rubens. Been around a while, The Rubens, out of Sydney, of course. And they're in town coming up not that far in the future. I think it's about the 23rd of October at the Gov. Obviously got a new album to push, of which I believe this single is on it. And this is called Love Me America.

There's someone who really likes their cheesecake. That was Purple Disturbance out of Coffs Harbour in New South Wales and their brand new single, Sarah Lee. We also heard from a Queensland band called The Concrete Surfers, and they've got a self-titled album out this week. Played a track from that too called Growing Pains. Johnny Batchelor before that might be a name that you remember if you've been listening to Aussie music for a few decades. Johnny Batchelor was once in the Drop Bears, who in the 80s had a couple of minor chart hits with Shall We Go, In Your Eyes, and a couple of others, I think. And we played Johnny Batchelor's brand new single, Too Much Time in the Sun. And we started that little bracket there with the Rubens, Love Me America, their brand new single as well. 24 minutes past two, you're listening to 3D Radio with Ken here on The Holding Pattern. And as is our usual way of doing things here, working through this week's newest releases. And we're going over to Sydney artist now, Dan Lynch, who has just released a brand new single as well. And this one is called Stereo My Stereo.

And that was the sonically interesting new single from a band out of Western Sydney called Isole, and their brand new single Deserve. We also heard from a band from the Gold Coast who decided to take a Ramones classic, Pet Sematary, of course the theme tune to the film of the Stephen King novel, and turn it into an acoustic piece complete with string section, and pretty nice actually. The band was called Evol Walks. That's Love spelled backwards, Evol Walks, and a track from their new EP, To Your Bones. Bounced over to Perth before that, and Jenna Hardy, who records under the name Unicorn, and the new single there, Sweet Ride, which was pretty good too. And Dan Lynch kicked us off with Stereo, My Stereo. Going to have a bit of a stylistic change now, and going to play a local, well, when I say local, South Australian singer-songwriter from the Eyre Peninsula, Joe Page, and a rather old-fashioned sounding title, actually. Here Lays She That Hated Everyone. If I can find the right button. Here we go.

0: A rather vindictive little tale of a relationship breaking down there from Perth artist Terry Kemp, recording under the name Picnic for One, and the new single One Step at a Time. Also heard from a New South Wales singer, Nakisha Priest, her new single Suspicious. And then we started off with a couple of syntactically challenging song titles, very Yoda-ish. Lilith Lane out of Melbourne with a really nice little Velvet Underground-y type song, Sing to Me an Astral Dream. And Joe Page was first up with Here Lays She That Hated Everyone, which that was the third listen I've had to that song, and it gets better every time. 7 minutes to three. You're listening to 3D Radio. I was going to say 3DM for some reason. We're working our way through all of this week's new releases, but we're going to take a break for this next bracket and let you all get in touch with your inner child. We're going to start off with De La Soul from the 2025 release Cabin the Sky, and this is a piece called Patty Cake.
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Well, you remember that conversation we had about Jay's beats and this certain shit that shouldn't have came off the beat tape? You know what I mean? Like, he wouldn't have put that out, you know what I'm saying? Or it just, it wasn't the best from that side of it. I don't know, it just don't connect a certain way. It just sounded like supporting a sinking ship, you know what I mean? Like, no, nothing's wrong here. Like, nigga, the shit is sinking and the sharks are eating people. No, you're seeing an illusion. Trust me.

slap your thighs and watch the fun materialize as you sing this little song.

As far as I'm concerned, that's close to Jonathan Richman's finest hour, Roller Coaster by the Sea, all the way back from 1977. I think it was originally the B-side of the Egyptian reggae hit single that they had in Britain. I'm not sure whether Egyptian reggae charted anywhere else, but was high up in the top 10 over in the UK. And as I said, that was the flip, and I probably played that probably much more frequently than the A-side. We also heard from Shirley Ellis from 1965 and the Clapping Song, which I never knew had a subtitle, Clap, Pat, Clap, Slap. The Artistics, 1965 as well, a Curtis Mayfield production. And the Artistics had a single out that was not successful, but not for lack of quality, Patty Cake. Which followed on from De La Soul 60 years later in 2025, also recording a piece called Patty Cake. Yeah, just a little bit of frivolity there for you all. 6 minutes past three here on 3D, and back to some new material. This little bracket from some local artists, starting off with a track from the new album by Velvet Moth. The album's called Beautiful Stranger, and I picked a track off it called Tizzied Up.

It's been a good week for local releases, and that was Stormy Lou, very much in our consciousness here at 3D this week. Played live here not that long ago, and their brand new single, Older. Also heard from an outfit called Greasy, not the best of names, but great little song called Jeremy. It's been a while since I've heard that much saxophone in a new single. Sean Blackwell before that, also local singer, songwriter, and his latest release, If I Only Knew. And we started off with Velvet Moth from their new Beautiful Stranger album and a track called Tizzied Up, which was a goodie as well. 20 past three here on 3D Radio. You're listening to The Holding Pattern with Ken. And I haven't played anything from Tasmania yet, so here's a new single straight out of Hobart. This is a band called Glass Media, and they've got a new song. It's called Took the Time.

a band called The Vernons out of the Gold Coast, and they've got a new album out, Strike Out Again, and played a track from that called Nightmare, which has got that sort of old 60s sort of R&B band vibe to it. It's pretty good. Local band Sister Moonshine before that with their new single, Everybody Wants You. Sorry about the rather loud yelled expletive at the end of the track before that. Didn't play it through to the end before I chose that one. Ollie Toohill and a track called Captive from his new album Calamity. And he also hails from the Gold Coast. And at the start of that little run of tunes, Glass Media took the time, their new single. And I think I mentioned they were from Hobart. It's 24 minutes to 4 o'clock. Ian's in the building, so Nowhere Fast is only 20 or so minutes away. And in the meantime, going to play a bracket of songs that are thematically linked. Been reading a book about David Bowie and his quest for spiritual enlightenment. Everybody's got an angle when they're writing about Bowie these days. And have just gone through the chapter in which he flirted with Buddhism, and he made a few returns to it during his career as well. Not going to play any Bowie in this track though, but I'm going to play a few songs where people have also flirted with the Buddha. Starting off with a track from the 2019 Bell and Sebastian album, Days of the Bagnold Summer, and they got a couple of tracks on there with the same title. One's, I think, a brief introductory tune, and then the main tune later in the album. And this is called Sister Buddha.

Shriekback from the 1986 album Big Night Music. Shriekback, of course, the band formed by Barry Andrews, the ex-keyboard player of XTC, and a track lifted from that called Gunning for the Buddha, which I remember getting a lot of airplay on this station 40 years ago. Also heard from David Byrne, I Met the Buddha at a Downtown Party, from last year's album Who is the Sky. I'm surprised to see David Byrne fat-shaming deities. Also, Splang, also fat-shaming deities with Buddha. What was that? From an album from 2023 called Thank You, Valued Customer. Something I'm sure we'll be saying with much more sincerity in the weeks to come as Radiothon gets underway and into full swing. And we started off with Belle and Sebastian, Sister Buddha, from Days of the Bagnold Summer. It's 5 minutes to four. I have to throw in an extra track because I've come up one short to take you through to Nowhere Fast at 4 o'clock. So this is a new one from a band out of Perth called Calico City, and it's their new single called Gotta Go.

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0: Hello, Freedy. This is Ian speaking, and you're listening to the program Nowhere Fast, and today is an interview with a member from the Meanjin Brisbane band, Special Features, and I'll be talking to Jeremy, who plays bass and sings in the band, and yeah, I had a really lovely chat with him, and yeah, hope you enjoy. I'll post more on Instagram afterwards of like the playlists and things, but that first track was a older Special Features track called Alone Again. But let's get into the interview.
1: And how are you going? How's your day been?
2: Yeah, really good. Had work this morning, got work this arvo, but got a nice little split shift today. So yeah, just hanging out really.
1: Early morning, yeah. Early morning shift. Yeah, I have some questions here so people can get to know Special Features a bit. I wrote down Special Features have really come into their own since the recent EP. Like you've evolved like richly into like a progressive minded lyrics that's especially like I think relatable for those growing up in Australia. And it's like held together with like kind of like melodic and thrashing sounds. Can you recall what sparked the like evolution in sound from like your previous EP?
2: Yeah, I think the like that first EP we released, Same Things, is just so just grungy. We were like 17 and we were like, yeah, you know, the classic like rite of passage listening to Nirvana and all that in high school. I think what really sparked that kind of newer sound was actually who we recorded that first EP with. It's this guy called Cam Smith, who's in this legendary Meanjin band called Tape Off. And I think listening to that band, it just opened up so many avenues of sound for us. And we're like, wow, this is so cool. We want to do stuff like this, you know? I think.
1: Awesome.
2: Yeah, which was really cool. And I think, I don't know how everyone else in the band feels, but especially for me, that really sparked some thirst for like, I don't know, that kind of sound, I guess, to kind of, yeah, be part
1: go
2: of
1: a little
2: that.
1: Bit harder like in the sound, like because I feel like the earlier ones, it's like Current Joy is sounding some of the tracks, like it was, yeah. I did when I listened back to some of them, like the guitar playing reminded me of like say a track from Current Joy's Motorcycle.
2: Yeah, awesome. Yeah for sure. I think the just honestly, as we're getting older as well, engaging with more of the scene and just making more friends in Brisbane and from other cities as well, like Adelaide, we were just exposed to so many more different sounds. And it was just a combination of pulling all those little influences together and also our music tastes just expanding as well. And maybe nice. Getting a bit better as well, to be honest.
1: Yeah, and I mean, if you said you were only 17 with the last one, that's totally...
2: Yeah, so sorry, the last EP... So we have a first EP called Same Things, and then Self-Improvement was... I think we were 20 when we were...
1: Okay, still that. Super young.
2: Yeah. So yeah, that one, yeah, that is definitely a combination of those kinds of experiences, I feel. And then, this other stuff we released recently is definitely, like, always been within us. We've just been trying to find a way to like
1: harness it,
2: press it. Yeah. Harness it. That's perfect way. Yeah. 100%. Nice. Yeah.
1: Awesome. No. Yeah. And it's coming through. Like from what I've heard in this new single, it sounds like you're finding your sound. It's like, it's super personal, especially this recent track. The previous one, the Shake of Era t-shirt one, you're shedding a lot of your band's opinions through it. And and I think that's like a way that you can really connect with like a fan base when they're just like, yeah. Oh, I fuck with these people. Like, cause they believe it. Maybe they see the world through a similar lens.
2: Yeah, awesome. Thank you so much. Hell yeah, that's so cool.
3: It probably goes all around the world.

0: Hello, this is Ian, interrupting our interview and some of the songs, just to tell you what those tracks were. We had, at the beginning there, Current Joys with an earlier track of his, My Motorcycle. You might have recognized at the start of that track there was audio from the movie My Private Idaho, so that's in the original track. And then we had special features with Che Guevara T-shirt, which is a nice sharp cutting track there. That's the previous single, but we'll be getting onto their brand new one very shortly. And I just want to give a content warning for the next bit of conversation, as it will go into struggles with mental health and the topic of suicide will get brought up. So if that's too much for you right now, just take a step away. But I also just want to put out there that people can contact services like Lifeline on 131114 or Beyond Blue on 1300 224 636. But yes, we'll go back to the interview now.
1: So speaking of the new single, it is such a raw track, like lyrics wise also instrumentally. The way you like convey your story through music is honestly quite emotional to listen to. How would you describe the story and meaning behind it to like the listeners?
2: Yeah, Pole's obviously probably the most like terrifying song I've ever written, to be honest. Yeah. Just because it is so personal. Yeah, those struggles I'm talking about in that song have probably never really fully talked about with even my closest friends before, because it's just, I don't know, it's really scary kind of thing to talk about, I feel. And I think, yeah, music is just the best way for me to kind of process a lot of my emotions. But yeah, sorry, what was the question again? Sorry.
1: Kind of like the story behind it.
2: Because, sure.
1: I'll play the track to the listeners and they'll be able to hear what I'm talking about with. It's a tough like subject, like I think a lot of people could relate to it. I mean, when I listened to it, there was, when you speak about driving past the poles and stuff, I think like I've been in situations like that and I was just like, whoa, that cut. Like,
2: I'm definitely happy to talk about it as well. I think I wrote it at a time when I was actually doing really well and I was reflecting on when I've felt that way. Mm. And I was like, wow, that's actually really full on that anyone that I've felt that way or like, and I was thinking like, if I had a friend who's felt that way and they told me about that, I'd be like so concerned. And I was like, well, I've felt that way. That's like also concerning, you know? And so it's kind of me like just recounting how I was feeling in that time as the song progressed. Like the first part of the song is just kind of my experience during that time, how I was feeling. And then, yeah, the chorus is about a exact conversation I've had with my mum. Mm. And yeah, I remember something happened on the news, like someone had committed suicide, which was, you know, obviously quite sad. And we were just talking about the topic. And I remember it just like, yeah, it brought up like this whole kind of new wave of like emotions about that time in my life. Mm. And yeah, I think it's like good to reflect on that as well. But it's also quite heavy, you know, because, yeah, I mean, I love my friends and my family and everyone, but, you know, I'm sure everyone does as well, but have had struggles. And yeah, I think music's like a really good way of processing that. And then, yeah, like the last bit where I say like, I can run past the poles. I'm like a big runner. I love running. Those poles I thought about is actually on the route I used to run when I lived at my old house. And so I'm literally like, it's kind of like this like victorious chant, you know, that I can run past them now, you know, like I'm doing all right, you know, like I can.
1: Very beautiful song. And I think you and the band conveyed it really well, like from the video I got to watch, like.
2: Yeah, hell yeah.
1: Yeah, I was like goosebumps. I was like, whoa. This, Yeah, and it was kind of, it reminded me a little bit on the recent Carolta Park album. Bindi had some songs that were very personal in there. I think there's the one where it's Silverware.
2: That's a great song. It's actually funny you say that. I got the cassette right here.
1: Oh, shout out Bindi.
2: He's Carolta Park. Shout out Bindi. Yeah, hell yeah.
1: But yes, I have another question on the new single too. I'll just load up my notes. How do you feel listening back to it now that it's all finished? Like, how does it resonate with you?
2: Yeah, honestly, we've actually had this song recorded for quite a while. So I've had like a lot of time to kind of like think about that song, I feel. And yeah, I don't know. Honestly, like coming up to the release, I'm kind of like super scared.
1: Yes.
2: Because, you know, I feel like this is like a part of me that, yeah, obviously I haven't really spoken about before, but I'm kind of like just embracing it, I guess. You know, I think that's like, this is maybe like the culmination of it all, you know, it's like the final showdown or whatever. But
1: yes.
2: Yeah.
1: It's kind of, maybe it's like a seal that it's like you had to crack open, and then it's like now special features. It's like kind of like no bars held kind of thing.
2: Yeah, exactly right. Yeah. 100%. Yeah. Honestly, I really enjoyed this song. I love playing it live as well. But it's kind of like I always go through this thing whenever like we're releasing a song where I do vocals on, because I'd write like quite personal stuff on like how I am feeling or how I perceive things. I'm like, damn, this is really laying it all on the table. And I do it every time. And I think this one is like, releasing polls is like, this is the biggest case of it, I think. But it's good. It's a good kind of like, I think it just means I'm like still writing things that are true to myself, which is good because that's how I want to write.
1: It's important because, like, I think as a listener, it's like if you hear something you haven't heard repetitively in previous songs, like, and it's something that's super earnest, it's like most likely there's a lot of other people that are going to connect to that really strongly. Yeah.
2: Yeah, 100%. Yeah.
3: I think that I'm starting to fight. I'm putting your happiness before mine. Last year was pretty shit.

0: That was the brand new single from Special Features called Poles. And yeah, such a heartbreakingly beautiful track. But let's get back to the interview with Jeremy from Special Features. And listeners, you're tuned into Noetharst on 3D Radio. Let's go to the conversation.
1: Was there musical influences going into like the recent release, or like the new the new chapter that Special Features has taken? Like, there been like band influences or?
2: Yeah, I think like I can't really speak for much of the rest of the band, but I think like vocally and lyrically, there was a lot of like American post-hardcore bands that I was listening to at the time, which just really captured like that emotion. Like probably 27 by Tidal Fight.
1: Okay.
2: That song, like that intro, like my father said don't be so scared, you know, like that is such a emotional intro, I feel. And I remember writing those lyrics and I was like playing 27 all the time when I was writing. I was just being like, yeah, I want like something hectic at the start, you know, like something that's really like, oh damn, you know. And yeah, so yeah, definitely like Tidal Fight or Citizen as well. Which
1: whereabouts in the US do you know where they're from?
2: Actually, I think, I don't know if Citizen's from the US, actually.
1: Okay.
2: You might have to fact check that. But Tidal Fight is from Kingston. Yes.
1: Oh, okay.
2: Yeah, my mates would kill me if I didn't get that right. But, yeah, so definitely, like, lyrically, like, in the way I deliver it, definitely a lot of, like, that kind of post-hardcore kind of sound. Also, like, Twine as well. Like the,
1: yes.
2: Tom from Twine delivers his vocals, like, especially at the end of the song. There's that Twine song, Same Old Problems. And I love that song. That's such a banger. And he is like belting so many words out at the end, especially. And I'm like, yeah, I'm just going to let loose on this end bit, you know, like just like really reach like the depths of my lungs to get every word out, you know? So
1: that's
2: awesome.
1: Definitely. Really like becoming like quite theatrical with the performance.
2: Yeah, for sure. Yeah. So yeah, definitely like definitely drew on like a array of kind of influences. And I think overall as a band, instrumentally, we've just been leaning into a bit more like of like a noise kind of aspect recently as well. Like there's this band that's originally from Brisbane called Craning, which we all saw live like 2 years ago. And I think like just us seeing them live has actually changed the band.
1: Wow.
2: They're just like, wow, these guys are crazy. And we sound nothing like them, but there's so many elements of that band where we're just are like, wow, that is awesome. We need to.
1: Craning, you said?
2: Craning, yeah.
1: Okay.
2: They've moved to Melbourne, but great band. They've released an EP on Bandcamp a couple months ago now. But yeah, couldn't recommend
1: that. Similar to Twine, like Adelaide band, now, you know, done the classic.
2: Melbourne.
1: We still hold on to them.
2: Exactly. We do. I feel like the Brisbane Adelaide experience is quite similar in a lot of ways with that regard.
1: But no, I definitely feel that. I feel like Brisbane, there is a really great creative scene there.
2: Yeah, 100%.
1: I guess that kind of that actually segues really well. Like here in Adelaide, it's a smaller community than maybe what Melbourne and Sydney have, where it's just like it's so big that there's separate scenes. Where I could be wrong, but I feel like in Brisbane, because it's smaller, you mix genres a lot more.
2: Yeah, for sure. Yeah.
1: And yeah. I was wondering, like, what do you find beautiful about your local scene and how do you feel it's coming out in your music?
2: Yeah, I feel like something I really like about the Brisbane scene is you could, like, go to a gig with one mate or even by yourself and you'll see, like, six other friends there. And they're just watching the same gig as you. Like you didn't plan it or anything. I think that's like that just encapsulates the community aspect of it so well. It's like everyone's engaging with this and it's just like, yeah, you'll see people you know there. You know, I remember like growing up, I have older siblings, older sisters, and they'd talk about like, oh, you know, like you're just gone. There's people there, you know, I'm like, oh, I really want that, you know? And I think the first couple of years I started going to gigs, I didn't have that just because, like, I didn't have as many mates in the music scene. But now, like, I'll just go to a gig and there's like five other friends there. I'm like, oh, sick. Let's hang out. You know, I think that's really cool.
1: That's very beautiful. And I feel like it does overlap with Adelaide, because I think about that too. You go to a gig and you're like, I'm going by myself, but I have a good feeling that there's going to be like a lot of mutual friends here. Yeah. And then you're like, oh, there's that band in the crowd. There's that
2: exactly.
1: band in the
2: yeah,
1: crowd.
2: Yeah, yeah, which is cool. I think it brings like a good sense of togetherness as well. I think, which is good. And yeah, there's more of an emphasis on like DIY with that regard as well, just because I don't know, it's just the purest way to go about the music industry these days.
1: 100%. And I think that is the soul to it all, you know, the DIY aspect.

0: Yes, and those tracks there, we started that bracket off with Title Fight with their song 27, which was the one that Jeremy mentioned earlier, and that's from their album Shed. And after that, we had Twine with their song Same Old Problems, and Twine is a local Adelaide band. And let's go back to the chat with Jeremy.
1: I saw a video on Special Features Instagram, and you're wearing a Brisbane Roar shirt.
2: Yeah. I love Brisbane Roar so much. I'm sick. The biggest soccer fan, in Brisbane. I'll claim it. I'm the biggest Brisbane Roar fan, I reckon, actually.
1: Oh, awesome. Yeah, because I my heart's with Adelaide United.
2: No way.
1: Yeah, and so I'm like, I'm just a nerd for the Australian League.
2: Yeah, you got to back the local game. Yeah. I'm glad Brisbane Roar released some really cool jerseys, because we've had some bland ones past couple of years, but those jerseys released the past couple of years look super fresh. So I've actually got two of them on my hanger right now. But yeah.
1: On the hanger?
2: Yeah, on the hanger. Yeah. Yeah, nah. Every time I meet someone from Adelaide, actually, I always go, oh, do you go to Hindmarsh Stadium often? You know, because, Adelaide, shout out Adelaide United's home atmosphere. It's very, very.
1: It's a beautiful stadium.
2: Yeah. I love when Brisbane beats Adelaide, but just because the home crowd in Adelaide's like so ferocious.
1: I love that. I had to ask that question just because I'm a nerd of the
2: A-League. Yeah, man. Yeah, I'm so glad you said that, because sometimes I feel like I'm going crazy for following the A-League, and then I'm like, oh, there we go. There's some more people out there.
1: Awesome. I had to ask, but sadly, Harrington, you guys didn't get much money for
2: it. I know. Oh, don't get me started on that one. That one is that's an absolute shocker.
1: I had a question, because I noticed you're also in the band Reno Limited. Mm. Yes. Is it Reno or Reno?
2: It's Reno. Yeah, you nailed it.
1: Yes.
2: Hell cool.
1: Nice. How would you describe the differences in approach, like when you play in Reno to Special Features?
2: Yeah, I was thinking about this the other day, actually, and honestly, I think I get to explore different aspects of because I play bass in both bands. Mm-hmm. So I get to kind of explore different aspects of my playing style in each one. Reno is very much more a punk, slacker shoegaze, even mm-hmm. Maybe touch of post hardcore, you know. And maybe there's some things I do on bass where I usually would be that's a bit how you going? But I'll do it in Reno. I'm like, oh, this is sick, actually. I love playing like this. I'm like, yeah, just playing stuff that's much more maybe drawing from emo influences as well, which maybe when I was 18, I was a bit apprehensive of doing. But now I'm like, this is sick. I love doing that, you know. And with Special Features, I can tap into a completely different aspect. My biggest bass influence is Ryan King and Marley Smiles from Good Boy.
1: Oh, and yeah, Good Boy, yeah.
2: Yeah, big fan of them. And I'm I just draw on that kind of style of playing so much, especially in Special Features. Mm. So, yeah, I think I'm just kind of able to tap into different aspects of my geek, I guess, when I play in those bands. I'm even in Reno, I'll put my bass strap low because I'm I'm a punk bassist. Right? You know, it's a split personality kind of thing.
1: Nice.
2: Yeah, I've never really struggled to differentiate the creative processes, I guess. I'm jamming with different people each time as well. Zach, Alex, and Carissa in Special Features, I've been playing with them for ages now, and I know their tendencies and stuff, and we have our own dynamic. And then Charlie, Josh, and Faith in Reno, I've been playing with them for ages as well, and we just have a completely different dynamic, you know.
1: Awesome.
2: Yeah, so it's really cool, and I love tapping into both different aspects of playing. It's really good as a musician, I think, because it just allows me to expand, I know, my skill set even more, I guess.
1: Yeah, and I always feel more the merrier, you know. Some people are a bit too nervous to do lots of different projects and stuff, but the more the merrier, the more music that comes out, and in the end it's evolving your sound.
2: 100%, yeah, and you just meet more people as well, I think. Mm. Reno just did a run down the East Coast with this Brisbane band called Dirty Harry. And okay. I just met like all these other bands I probably like wouldn't have met if I was just in Special Features, you know. I'm like, everyone from those cities we played with were like so cool, you know. I'm like, I'm glad I met them, you know. It's like just more mates.
1: I love the idea that you like you put the bass strap lower. It kind of makes me think of, you know, These New South Wales, that band.
2: Yeah.
1: And where they have these alter egos when they like they play in their punk band.
2: Yeah, like exactly like that. Yeah. It's like tapping into different energies, you know.
1: Yeah. Nice.

0: Hello, Ian again here to just tell you what you just heard before we go back to the conversation with Jeremy from Special Features. Been so lovely to have a guest on. And but the tracks were, one was from Reno Limited, Jeremy's other project, and the song was Don't Vote for Politicians, It Only Encourages Them. Funny title. And then we had a local track from Kralta Park from the Pow Place album, and it was Host. Great to know the name of Kralta Park has spread wide and far and wide. Back to the chat.
1: A question, because you're touring in October.
2: Yeah.
1: And you'll be coming to Adelaide on the 21st at the Gov, which is a great venue. But my question with connecting that to Adelaide, I was wondering, like, what bands do you listen to? You already mentioned Twine and KP. Like, is there any other bands from Adelaide that you're keeping an eye on, or that you would like for them to open for you or something?
2: Yeah, I will always say the Empty Threats. They are so lit. I love the Empty Threats. They're like the loveliest people ever. We did like 3 shows with them at like the start of last year, and it was just like so wholesome. It was awesome, like so cool, loveliest people. I remember when like we played our last show with them, Alex, our drummer, was like, man, I'm kind of sad. I was like, same. Oh. These guys are like so cool to hang out with. But yeah, Empty Threats forever. They're like the coolest band ever. And also Placement as well. Placement are so sick. Like there's a bit of band member crossover as well there. But yeah, I love Placement as well. They rip.
1: I did see Horse are playing in Adelaide, and they've got Placement.
2: Yes, unreal lineup. I wish I could go to that show actually. That is, awesome. That is an unreal lineup. Yeah, shout out Horse as well. Great band.
1: Yes. Very similar. Are they from like New South Wales or Queensland?
2: Yeah, Newcastle. Yeah, Newcastle. Newcastle. Yeah.
1: Oh, okay. Similar to Dust, aren't they from Newcastle?
2: Yes, they are. Yeah, there's that kind of like experimental post-punky kind of sound going on in Newcastle.
1: It's super hard to label. It's a tricky one to label.
2: Yeah, I wouldn't really call Horse post-punk, hey, but they just got like that nice like synthy atmospheric stuff going on as well, which is really cool. I love that stuff so much. Like I froth
1: that. Me too. In my head, I'm like, is it like a new post-punk? Then I'm
2: maybe
1: like,
2: it is
1: just alt rock. Is that a quick way to label it?
2: Yeah, I don't know. That's what Triple J would call it.
1: Shots fired, take that. I guess thank you for coming onto Nowhere Fast and being on 3D. I look forward to see the success of this new single, Poles. We'll be definitely getting a lot of plays here at 3D. Yeah. I look for our catalog, and we've got like Che Guevara t-shirt in there and everything.
2: Yeah,
1: so
2: that's so cool. Thank you so much, Ian. Yeah, genuinely means a lot. And yeah, we love Adelaide so much. Like, honestly, if we added our way, we'd be playing there every weekend. But yeah, awesome. Thank you so much. We really appreciate the support. And yeah, Adelaide's just a great city. We hopefully get down there a few more times next year.
1: Well, when you do come down here, you have to go do a 24-hour bakery run to the O'Connell Bakery.
2: True. Is that a thing there?
1: Yeah.
2: True, okay.
1: Yeah, I have a housemate. He's just come from Brisbane, and I was telling him, we got a few 24-hour bakeries. Like, 24-hour bakeries?
2: That's unreal. That is actually so cool.
1: We take cottagecore to the other level.
2: Hell yeah. That's so cool. Hell yeah. No, thank you so much for having me. Really appreciate it.
1: No, it was super lovely talking to you.
0: Awesome. What a

0: Seattle Metro, Wednesday the 12th of August from 8 p.m., Experimental Music Night with Museum of Natural History, Hunter Brown, and Money Muscles. 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

Nice. Great to be sitting in the hot seat. This isn't Jamie, who usually here on Follow the Sound. Jamie, unfortunately, couldn't make it today, but you asked if I'd be able to help out, and I am able to help out because I just played my interview with Special Features, which was fantastic to listen to, but now I get to actually speak because it was a pre-recorded, by the way. Sorry, spoiler if you thought it was live, but but anyway... I'm Ian. I usually do Nowhere Fast. That just happened. But before, you just heard the Dolly Rocker Movement with Follow the Sound. And yeah, I'm gonna start off with a lot of local tunes to at the beginning, because there's just been so many good local releases in the last 2 or so weeks. So yes, I will start off with the incredible Swap Meet, but it's a track that has been really warming up to me more when listening to the new album Mount Zero. And yeah, and then we'll get into some more. There will be a little bit of Terry Hall mixed into this next bracket because of his band that he is a little side project he did after the Specials, which is The Color Field. So I'm going to play a track within that bracket, but let's get into the music, and I'll be back to chat to you, and look forward to doing Follow the Sound. All right, let's go. This is Seeds by Swap Meet.

Awesome track there. Whoa. From Terry Hall, but that was when he was in the band The Colour Field, and that is the song Colour Field. Funnily enough, my favourite track of theirs. Well, I did a bit of a deep dive, and they did a song with Sinead O'Connor as well. So do go. Go nerd out on all that kind of stuff. So, grew up listening to a lot of the specials because my dad was a big Scar fan. Rest in peace, Terry Hall, legend of the music. But before that, we had some local legends. We had the Genovese with their brand new single, Sprinkler. And then we had Swap Me with their song Seeds from their brand new album that's doing numbers globally, may I say, Mount Zero. So yeah, go support them. Like, I think they even have a link or something to like a cheap digital download that you can purchase because it helps them get on the ARIA charts. I think that's how those things work. It's like by how many times people have like purchased their music or so. So they have like a $5 digital download or something like that. I did it. I was like, oh, if it helps get them on there, get some recognition, get the Adelaide name on the big stage, because they do deserve it. Nice original alternative music that's really kicking off. Let's keep going forward because I have some more local music. This is a new EP from the Dandy Buzzkills, and I'm going to play two tracks from it. I do like the EP art that they've got for this, so go check that out. I'm going to play Just For A While, in brackets, You'll See Why, and shall we give it a good old listen? I reckon we shall.

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1: It's a pitch black satire of Australia in the mode of the White Lotus or Triangle of Sadness. Sophisticated and sardonic, this unflinchingly funny drama takes aim at the Sydney elite and has already been hailed as one of the best Australian films of the year. The Birthday Trip is screening now at Wallace Mitcham and Wallace Mount Barker. Come see how the other half live. Badlands proudly supports 3D Radio.
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0: All right, I'm back. Sorry for interrupting the first ad there. Two movie type of things going on. Interesting second ad too there. But heard like the first one, they mentioned Mount Barker Wallace Cinemas. Used to go there a lot. Sometimes you just have to do a solo movie trip by yourself. And that cinema there, because it's Little Old Mount Barker, you go to the late screenings, you sometimes can get the whole cinema to yourself. So, had that experience a few times. Pretty cool. Moving on. What I played for you. I played... we started off with two Dandy Buzzkills tracks from their recent EP, Just For A While, in brackets, You'll See Why, and the second track was Things You Keep, and then I followed it with a track from Uncertain Smile, and not the version I usually hear, but I saw in the catalogue there was this one that said original version, so I thought, oh, okay, like, must be the one, but that was, must be an early recording, maybe that I haven't heard of before, because there's different instrumentals in there, but hey, we heard it together, now I keep going forward with more music for you to listen to and hopefully enjoy. Hope everyone's having a nice day. It's starting to get dark outside, hopefully it's not raining or anything. I can't really see, they closed the blinds, but anyway, I'm rambling. Let's get into the next tracks. I've got Cocktoo Twins for you, and it's the track Summer Head from the Four Calendar Cafe album.

0: ain't the trade winds you can smell. That's Radiothon 2026. 3D Radio's Radiothon is coming Friday, 14th to 23rd of August. 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
2: Hello. Ian here again, just to tell you what you just heard. And you might have realized that Cure track was maybe a little bit different, that Play for Today track. And you know why it was different? It was because that is from our 3D archives. Yes, your ears are correct. That track was from a live show here in Adelaide, back when the Arca Bar was a little bit cooler. Sorry, no shade to your Arca Bar, but back when you had cool bands come through. So 1980, so like when The Cure was just kicking off. And yeah, that was them playing Play for Today. And that live recording is actually phenomenal. When I first came and listened to it, I thought it was going to be really like lo-fi, but it's actually pretty good. And before that, we had a Dutch band that sounds like The Cure to me, voice-wise, The Essence, and that was their song Only For You. And then we started the bracket off with Cocteau Twins' Summerhead. I go in phases like with Cocteau Twins songs that I'm like frothing. I always love Cocteau Twins, but there'll be like a track from an album that I'm like, oh, I haven't really sat with that one for a bit. And it's all I need for that time. So I play it on repeat. So Summerhead by Cocteau Twins, I've been listening to a lot recently. But yes, going forward now, this is Follow the Sound on 3D Radio. It's just about to be 5:50 p.m. And next up for you, I have These New South Wales from their recent their new album Godspeed, the track Miss Her. And half of this band is from Adelaide, so let's welcome them into our airways and listen to Miss Her. All right, let's go.

Hectic. Hectic crushing sounds there from New Zealand band The Ringlets. They are a young band, but they are signed to a legendary record label, Flying Nun Records. So I know there's some Flying Nun listeners out there. Suss out some of the young bands that they're poaching up, because The Ringlets, they're kind of in the same realm of the cool scene that's happening here in Adelaide. This kind of art rock, obscure rock. I don't know if anyone's titled what it is yet, but I will just keep chucking out adjectives and all that jizz jazz. But all right, let me tell you what you just heard. You heard, yes, Ringlets, I Used to Paint, and then we had Carnations with I Die, and they are from Sydney, and I do remember hearing through the grapevine that they do have a an album or EP still to come, so look forward to when that finally gets published. That's gonna be cool. And then we had a new track from legendary 80s post-punk band The Chameleons, from their 2025 album Arctic Moon, and that's my favorite track from it so far. Saviors Are a Dangerous Thing. And wow, for a band that has broken up, gotten back together, broken up again, and gotten back together, and to still be making music that would stand strong even when they were in their prime in the 80s, it's just, wow, can't wait for them to come to Adelaide at some point and see Mark Burgess pumping away on the mic. That would be fantastic. And then I think I started that bracket there with These New South Wales with their song Miss Her. So yes, that was the music, and this is 3D Radio, and I am Ian filling in for James.

Me on Follow the Sound, and it's 6:06 right now, and I'm going to play you another Aussie artist, and this is Boba Lego with his song On a Tuesday, kind of like quirky alt pop kind of stuff.

some make money through misfortune. Others are the misfortune where money is made. Cancel the lunch, we can't fill the quota. Small pockets of avoidance looking frail.

You're listening to Follow the Sound on 3D Radio, and it's Ian filling in for Ian, filling in for Jamie. Just doing the last little bit of Follow the Sound. Jamie couldn't make it in tonight, and Ian admirably filled his shoes for most of the show, but he had a meeting to go to, so I've jumped into the hot seat to just finish the show off. What did we hear in that bracket of songs? I reckon Ian started off with Bobo Lego, and On a Tuesday was the name of the song from the album Acrylic City. And also following that, Mount Kimby with A Figure in the Surf, and that's from their release The Sunset Violet. Then I played local band The Tonight Show with International Ties, which is the title track of their latest album and final album, presumably, because their album launch was also their last show. Sadly, I shall miss not being able to go and see The Tonight Show. They've had a lot of fantastic gigs over the years, but they've decided to call it a day, so hopefully they'll move on to other musical pursuits that we will get to hear the fruits of in due course. And then I followed that up with Green Circles, another Adelaide band, from their self-titled release that came out late last year, and that song was Too Bright for a Monday. It's 25 minutes past 6 o'clock. You're listening to Follow the Sound with Ian on 3D Radio, and coming up in just a few minutes will be Elevate. So stay tuned for that. I'm going to play, I reckon, one last song. Just about, yeah, I reckon. I think I'll finish off with The Stems from Perth from, about 1986, thereabouts. She's a Monster, which was released on a double A-side single. They were a great band. Very, very great band. And I will say goodbye, and Elevate will be up next with one of our new trainees. So stay tuned for that. And okay. This song, as I said, is The Stems with She's a Monster.

0: What's on this week at the Wheatsheaf Hotel, Feverton?
1: Monday the 10th of August, Bird Girl with Angie Bates and Liam Woolley. Wednesday, Becky Cole's Family Jam. Thursday, Evan Polymenius and Fleur Green. Friday, Lucas Day with Bella Brinkworth. 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

Hello. That was Batters with a classic for me personally, Butterfly, which I first heard on 3D radio probably about a decade ago. So, yeah, full circle. This is The Elevate Show. Welcome to The Elevate Show. I'm in the process of learning how to do radio. Shout out to both Ian's prior with Follow the Sound. Thanks for that fantastic show, which I definitely processed when I was hurriedly putting together this one. All right, up next, I've got a bracket of some silly music. I don't know how else to describe it. It's a silly genre. Perhaps nerd genre? I don't know. Hey, we'll just have to hear it to find out. Alrighty, up next we have They Might Be Giants with Experimental Film.

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2: 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It's not fair. I want to blow your brains out with... I am going to kill you. I need to think of something so you stay alive as long as I want you to. 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You are such an idiot. 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

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I wish I was a boy.

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1: You're gonna get busted.
0: Kill him. I'm gonna kill you. I'm gonna rip your hair off. I'm gonna get bald. And everybody's gonna think, oh, look at Meredith, she's an idiot. Ha ha ha.
2: Yo, hi, my y'all, nerd, you nerd.

Hi everybody, we're going to do some back announcing because I was a little bit silly and didn't prep this next song. Maybe we just won't listen to that one. Maybe that one's for later. You know how it is. All right. Well, yeah, can't take my lunch money yet. Got a whole show to run. That was some dweeb music. Specifically, that was first up, that was They Might Be Giants with Experimental Film. And after that, that was The Books with the track A Cold Freezing Night. And up next, we're gonna start playing something a little bit cooler. I've got this classic CD, Girls with Power Tools, a compilation from 98. That's got a whole heap of good stuff that we're gonna get stuck into. So, alrighty, let's go ahead and listen to the first track from that. That I'm interested in. From the band Invidiosa with their track Gomez and Morticia.

Ba ba ba ba. What else can you say? Other than that was really good. Who was that? That was Scary Heater with their song, You'll Never Guess It. Ba ba ba. And before that, we had the Audrys with You and Steve McQueen. Shout out to Catherine for that recommendation. And before even then, we had Individuosa with Gomez and Morticia. All right. Finally got myself a little bit more organized. And let's go back to something a little bit more silly. Balance out all that cool stuff we just heard. There's something that is still cool but sillier. And without further ado, we have moving my sliders, hitting my on button, and telling everyone about the song Touch Tone Telephone by Lemon Demon.

0: Wowee, all right. So that what we just heard was Erasure with a cover of the ABBA song "Lay All Your Love on Me." And before that, I hope you were hitting the club because we had the and believing in everything because we had the X-Files theme remixed in a special remix called Dana's 157 BPM mix from a CD called Triple X, The Truth. Well, perhaps The Truth is the name and Triple X is the group. It's hard to tell. Either way, I've got a special guest here who's also the person training me to be good at radio. It's Hayden.
1: Hi, Freya Francesca. How are you going?
0: As good as one can be, flying by the seat of their pants and doing live radio.
1: I think you're doing a great job. So, yeah, this is the Elevate program, and I'm one of the people teaching it. And if you've been having a good time, it's all Freya Francesca's fault because they've been crushing it, I do declare.
0: All right, thank you. Stamp of approval. My self-confidence is skyrocketing.
1: Stamped.
0: Yep. And
1: yeah.
0: you've picked a special track for us. I asked you to, so that way I can tick a particular box in my training.
1: Well,
0: Do you want to tell us about
1: not
0: it?
1: that required, but Freya Francesca and I share CDs from time to time, and this is
0: Yeah,
1: one
0: we're
1: I gave
0: cool.
1: them, and they have not listened to it yet. So I am making them listen to it. No, they want a song, but this is a CD that I found at Porch Light Records in, that's the one across from Palace Nova. Awesome.
0: Oh, you mean Streetlight Records?
1: Streetlight Records. Oh, Porch. Yeah. I get them
0: But
1: confused.
0: we should have one called Porch Light Records if that doesn't already exist.
1: Porch Records does exist at Summerton Studios, and they're awesome. Shout out Shani, the mother of it all. Sorry. She runs a good festival, Porch and Recreation, and now that Laneway's done, that's how saving grace. Sorry, this song is a Japanese song by an artist called Hako Yamasaki, and this album is Tobimasu. It's an awesome Japanese folk rock album, and the track is Kibono Kayate, and I think you'll like it.
0: And I hope I do too. Here it is right now.

All right, that was the Boswell sisters with Every Little Moment. And maybe in all of this frazzle to try and get a cohesive, if somewhat eclectic, radio show together, I just needed to spend some, I needed to spend a little moment. Maybe I even needed the good people, the good puppets over at the Bear and the Big Blue House to remind me to take time to smell the cheese.

0: It's like someone grabbed my head and gave a squeeze really hard.
1: Ouch.
2: Sounds like you just need to take a

Oh, I am just feeling so relaxed after all of that. That was a local harp player, Liesl, self-titled album. And that particular one was Send in the Clowns. The clowns are here. And now we have another, you know, I don't know how to describe this one. I got the CD because it sounded cool, and then the music looked very different to how I thought it was. I believe it's from music from the stage show Shipwrecked, an adaptation of Francisco de Quillo's extraordinary account of his shipwreck and adventures in Ireland in 1588. So if that's not intriguing, I don't know what is. But I like the sound, and hopefully you do too. Thanks for having me elevate. Up next, this may be my last track. We have, I'm looking at Hayden to remind me. Mick, yeah, and I'm looking at Hayden to tell me the name of the show. Blues Power. You see, I did know these things, but this is a crazy thing that happens on radio where your brain stops working completely. Do you want me to put you? No, okay. All right. So yeah, look forward to that. Hopefully, someone with a little bit more experience who can give you a bit more cohesiveness and high quality presentation. Let's listen to some music. Have a great night, everybody.

0: That ain't the trade winds you can smell. That's Radiothon 2026. 3D Radio's Radiothon is coming Friday, 14th to 23rd of August. Radiothon is coming.
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G'day, you're tuned to Blues Power here on 3D Radio 93.7 FM, on air, online and also available live or on demand via the 3D Player app. My name's Mick and this week I kicked off the program with the Mike Wheeler Band. That's What Love Will Make You Do was lifted from their new album, Chicago Blues. The Mike Wheeler Band are a four-piece outfit from Chicago that formed back in 2001, and they're led by Mike Wheeler on vocals and guitar. They build themselves as the hardest working band in Chicago, and if you check out their gig guide, they seem to be working most nights of the week in the Windy City. And their latest album, Chicago Blues, is a compilation album. I guess it's a best of. It's a vinyl-only release that's out now on the Delmark record label. It seems to be readily available from most online retailers, and it's well worth checking out. And I guess these days the vinyl releases come with a download generally as well, so you get a digital copy also. Well, tonight on the program we've got stacks of new music, including from Keb Mo, the Mighty Howlers, and Sydney outfit Bonnie Kay and the Sweet Patooties, amongst others. And of course, as always, there'll be plenty of classic older music as well. If you love the blues, make sure you stay tuned.

Bonnie Kay and the Sweet Patooties, a five-piece outfit from Sydney, an all-female outfit, and they describe their music as bawdy blues and jazz from the 1920s, the 1930s and beyond. They're led by a singer-songwriter and guitarist Bonnie Kay, and their new album, Open Doors, is out now and available from their Bandcamp site. From the new album by Bonnie Kay and the Sweet Patooties, Open Door, I played you a song called Mr. Right. And before them, RJ Michaud, the singer-songwriter and virtuoso harp player based in San Francisco. And we went back to 2002 and his sixth album, Meet Me on the Coast, and a song called Put You Down. Before that again, that Ron Thompson, the singer-songwriter and guitarist from California, who played with the likes of John Lee Hooker, Etta James and Lowell Fulson, amongst others. And he also released eight albums as a band leader. And we went back to his final album in 2015, an album called Son of Boogie Woogie, and I played you a tune called Want Ad Blues. And we started off that bracket with Rob Piazza and the Mighty Flyers, legendary West Coast outfit, an instrumental from them called Scary Boogie that I lifted from the compilation album Rob Piazza, His Instrumentals, a collection of Rob Piazza instrumentals from 1916 through to 2014. And that album came out on Rip Cat Records back in 2018. We're going to go with another new release now and take one from Keb Moe, the high-profile singer-songwriter and guitarist who's based in Nashville. Keb Moe has won no fewer than five Grammy Awards. He's been through a tough time of late, though, having had open heart surgery recently. He's also been through a divorce as well, which may be the reason why his forthcoming album is called The Breakdown. The new album from Keb Moe, which will be his 20th album, will be out on the 21st of August on Concord Records. I'm going to play you a sneak preview. This is Keb Moe with a tune called Fussing and Fighting.

0: time.
1: Robin Banks is a Canadian singer, songwriter and guitarist, and she's returned to her former hometown of Austin to record her latest album, which is called Lost in Austin, 10 tracks, including 8 original tunes. The new album from Robin Banks, Lost in Austin, is available from missrobinbanks.com. And from it, I played you a song called It's My Time. And before that, Deke McGee, the Scottish saxophonist, singer-songwriter and band leader, a song called Preservation Blues, was lifted from his new album, Come On Home, which is available from deepmcgee.com. And we kicked off that bracket with Keb Moe, a tune called Fussing and Fighting, which will be on his forthcoming album, The Breakdown, which will be out on Concord Records on the 21st of August. And you can pre-order that album right now from Bandcamp. Well, the Joanna Connor Band are a Chicago outfit led by a singer-songwriter and noted slide guitarist Joanna Connor. And their forthcoming album, Live on 11/11, was recorded at the Fallout Shelter in Nord, Massachusetts, presumably on the 11th of November. And it is Joanna Connor Band's 16th album, their first live release. And it will be out on MC Records on the 21st of August. From the new album by the Joanna Connor Band, Live at 11/11, this song is called You're So Fine.
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Boston trio GA20 have recorded a new album with harp ace Charlie Musselwhite. The album is called Blues Now and it's out now on New West Records and available via Bandcamp. From GA20 and Charlie Musselwhite, you heard their take on the Tampa Red tune, Big Stars Falling. And before that, the Joanna Connor Band, You're So Fine, was lifted from the Joanna Connor Band Live 11-11, the album which will be out on MC Records on the 21st of August. 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

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And you can catch Lazy Eye at the Semaphore Workers Club this coming Sunday, the 16th of August. Their doors will be at 3:30 and $15 will get you through the door to see Lazy Eye this Sunday, the 16th of August at the Semaphore Workers Club. And that's just one of many blues gigs happening this weekend and in coming weeks. And to get across all of the local live blues happenings, you can go to the gig guide that's put out by the Adelaide Roots and Blues Association every Thursday. Go to arbor.net.com.au or go to their Facebook page. Before Lazy Eye, Lester Mad Dog Davenport, the singer-songwriter and harmonica player who arrived in Chicago from Mississippi in 1946 when he was just 14 years of age. And he ended up playing with the likes of Homesick James and Bo Diddley. He was a long-time member of the band The Kinsey Report, and he ended up releasing two albums as a band leader late in his career. And from Lester Mad Dog Davenport, I played you a song called Miss Sally May from his 2002 album I Smell a Rat that came out on the Delmark record label and featured Jimmy Dawkins on guitar. Before that again, Al Bazile, the singer-songwriter and cornet player from Providence, Rhode Island. A song called House Key Blues from his album At Home Next Door that came out on Sweet Spot Records in 2012 and featured the great Duke Robillard on guitar. And we started the bracket with Buddy Guy and Junior Wells. Early in the Morning was lifted from the newly released album New York City Blues Live 1978, which is out now on the Cleopatra record label and available via Bandcamp. Well, the Mighty Howlers are a four-piece British outfit. They describe their music as high-energy British R&B, and they're led by Morgan on vocals and harp, and their latest album is a double live album called Friday Night Blues Live at the Butler. It's available from themightyhowlers.co.uk, and from it, this song is called Love Me Babe.

Jovan Webb is a singer-songwriter and multi-instrumentalist from Baton Rouge, Louisiana. He's just released his second album, Son of a Sinner, out now on the Blind Pig record label. From the new release by Jovan Webb, Son of a Sinner, I played you a song called Cry Baby. And before that, to the Mighty Howlers with Love Me Babe from their new release, Friday Night Blues, live at the Butler. The Claudettes are another outfit from Chicago, led by singer Rachel Williams and keyboard player Johnny Iguana, who is also the chief songwriter for the band. And the Claudettes have just released their sixth album. It's called Garage Glamour. It's another one that you can buy from Bandcamp. From the Claudettes and their new album, Garage Glamour, this song is called Whirlpool.

Albert Castillo there, the three-time Blues Music Award winning singer, songwriter and guitarist from Miami, Florida. His 15th album, Grits and Glory, is out now on Gulf Coast Records. And from it, I played you a tune called In My America. Well, you've been tuned to Blues Power here on 3D Radio 93.7 FM, on air, online, and also available live or on demand via the 3D Player app. My name's Mick. We'll be back next Thursday evening from 7:30 with another edition of Blues Power. Well, Peter Pasek's new album, Most of the Time, is out now on Lightning Records. It's on high rotation at my place. It's a fantastic new album, which you can buy from peterpasekband.com. And I'm going to close out the show tonight with an instrumental from that release. It's called Swooshy. Thanks very much for listening and stay tuned for Michelle Hunter.

It is 9:07, perhaps very close to 9:08. It is also 3D Radio 93.7 via the website, via the app. Specifically, the show Roots and Branches with Michelle Hunter for another week. And as always, thank you for joining me. That was from the most recent album. I'm not sure how new it is, maybe a few months old now, from Cal Williams Jr. Haven't played any from him for a while. The album is called Minnesota. A lot of the songs on it, the majority, are originals, including that one called August Moon from Cal Williams Jr. And the Observer.

but might have at least suspected that that was indeed Emma Luca on violin, who also wrote and performs on the theme tune, starting the show, Hunter's Revenge. So yeah, Emma Luca on both, but Cal Williams Jr. in particular from his album Minnesota, and I will play another one from that sometime between now and 11 p.m. So yeah, folk and roots and beyond is the general idea of this particular show. And this is the usual time. I don't know why I picked this time, but for the feature rarity, finding an album that's rare in one way or another, playing a few songs from it, so it's a little less rare for a short while. This is an English band called Telling the Bees. They put out three albums. They were formed in 2007. They released their third and final album called Steer by the Stars in 2015. That's the one I've got here now. Innovative acoustic band making unique and original music they called Darkly Crafted Folk. They started as a four-piece, they were a five-piece by this time, taking their inspiration from folklore, landscape, psychedelia, paganism, and the politics of protest. And it all comes together from the band Telling the Bees, the album Steer by the Stars. I'll play a few songs from it because that's kind of the point. Starting, and with the exception of one, these are all band originals as well, Telling the Bees, starting with A Puppeteer Came into Town.

English band Telling the Bees from their third and final album from 2015 called Steer by the Stars. We heard In Order, A Puppeteer Came into Town, followed by their version of the traditional Oxford May song, which was followed by I Fear These Tory Radicals, actually written by John Clare in the 19th century, the words at least, which they put to music. And just then, The Scholar Gypsy from Telling the Bees. I'm glad I rediscovered that one during the week, because that was excellent. It actually came to mind as I was watching a whole lot of bees in one of the plants in the front yard, and I thought, here I am watching the bees, and I thought, hang on, there was a band sort of that name, wasn't there? So here we are, not interesting, but true, Telling the Bees. It's 9:29, it's 3D Radio. Any details of what I say and play tonight will go up on the show playlist, which goes up on the show blog. No, it doesn't go up on the show blog. You can look there, absolutely, on the show Facebook page. So just search online for Roots and Branches Australia, and the Facebook page will have the playlist as soon as I can after the show finishes tonight, which is away yet. Let us come back to 2026, and New Zealand singer-songwriter Mel Parsons has out a very new album called Castle Hill, named after the remote mountain village in New Zealand's Southern Alps, where it was recorded. It's her seventh studio album. Goes to a lot of vulnerable places musically, including, well, lyrically, including this one, described as a deeply personal song about surviving an emotionally abusive relationship and reclaiming self-worth, one which many of us, I'm sure, can relate to as well. This is Mel Parsons. This is called Don't Leave the Light On.

I felt the need to lighten it, just temporarily, don't worry, but to lighten it a little, the mood, after the previous two songs. That's a band from Central Victoria called The Runaway Strings. An album of theirs called Blackwood, and the song, self-explanatory really, called Betty Crocker Lied to Me, from The Runaway Strings. In the middle, from Melbourne, a band called Finn, led by brothers Mark and Luke Finn, the different Finn brothers, and that's from their, I'm amazed to say, 10th album, a single from it as well, the album called Control, and a song called Still Believe, a reflective song about holding on to hope when relationships feel fragile and the world seems uncertain. And started with that song, which, when you're in the right mood, can be very emotional, from a New Zealand singer-songwriter, Mel Parsons, from her new album, Castle Hill, and the song Don't Leave the Light On. It's 9:43, 3D Radio, Roots and Branches. Like I say, that was only a temporary reprieve from the songs about too much, well, songs about a great deal of reality. Ella Hooper, you know, from Killing Heidi and a regular on like Spicks and Specks and Rockwiz, etc., has her current musical career in the sort of folky country kind of way. This is a new single of hers, which was about, it would seem to be losing friends during COVID. But it's sort of like a Tom Petty-esque song, but with that being the theme of the lyrics. This is Ella Hooper, brand new single called When the Shit Went Down.

Nick Fulcher there, no stranger to this show, from his current album Breaking the Fourth Wall, and, well, singing in part about his part of the world, the song No Venomous Snakes from Nick Fulcher. In the middle from Melbourne, Emmy Ryan is her name, bluegrass, old time and Irish traditions together. Her debut album is being released in February, but that's a single from it now. Emmy Ryan and the song called Friends, and the whole album recorded with no auto-tune, no overdubs, just the spontaneity of people in a circle around a microphone, or around a few microphones. So Emmy Ryan with Friends, and started with Ella Hooper, her current single about losing friends to COVID, the song called When the Shit Went Down. Ella Hooper will be playing at the Trinity Sessions in Clarence Park on October 4, which... seems a way away, but it'll be here before we know it, I'm sure. So yeah, Ella Hooper at the Trinity Sessions, Sunday, October 4. TrinitySessions.org, if my memory serves me correctly. It's 9:56, it's 3D Radio and Roots and Branches. Thank you for joining me, of course, as always. Now, we'll move to the UK in a musical and metaphorical sense. Eliza Carthy, legendary, let alone... you know, her musical and family heritage, legendary all by herself. Eliza Carthy with her band The Restitution will, at the end of October, be releasing their next album called Frenemies. There's a single from it right now. I'm not going to play that. This is a song on the album to be released in a couple of months' time. And, well, in fact, Eliza Carthy MBE... And this album, I must say, I've only heard it once, and a lot of it, I think I'm going to have to hear more than once to really get into it. The single is actually a song about her father, Martin Carthy, but it's, musically it's a lot more contemporary, which is, you know, totally good, of course, and a lot less folky, and it, like I say, I'm going to have to hear it a few more times. But this particular one got me straight away. From the forthcoming album Frenemies from Eliza Carthy and The Restitution, this song is called Delighted.

You know, it just comes to mind now, but I think I can use the word unmistakably for Sons of Zoku there. That's going back to 2021 and their album Sun, with a piece which I don't think I ever found out how to pronounce properly, and O with an umlaut above it. Do with that what you will. O with an umlaut about it. Part two from Sons of Zoku, from Sun. They've had a couple of quite recent singles, so hopefully a new recording from them soon. And that was preceded by Eliza Carthy and The Restitution from their forthcoming album, released 31st of October, called Frenemies. And from that I played the song called Delighted. Can't be sure at all, but possibly that was its world debut airplay. Maybe. Eliza Carthy and The Restitution.

Constitution. It's 10:09, and keeping with that extremely general term of world music, but back when Sirocco started, it was barely a term at all. Sirocco were formed in 1980, so yeah, world music wasn't really a thing then. It was basically sort of, you know, Scottish and Irish, etc. And then along came Sirocco and started playing music from Chile and Turkey and Arabic countries, etc., etc. Last recording of theirs that I could find was 2009. This is an album which was released in 1992 called The Evergreen Realm, where they were joined by Chai Cheng Ning, an acclaimed Chinese-Australian master flautist and scholar and composer, but flautist on this. This was recorded live at the Royal Botanic Gardens in Sydney for the ABC. So the album is The Evergreen Realm. This is Sirocco with Chai Cheng Ning, in a fairly lengthy piece because it's in various sections. Sirocco. This is called Layers of the Forest.

As promised, another one there from the current Cal Williams Jr. album called Minnesota. One of the few non-originals on it, his version of Spencer the Rover, Cal Williams Jr., preceded by, as previously mentioned, Sirocco with Chai Chang Ning from the 1992 album The Evergreen Realm, live at the Royal Botanic Gardens in Sydney, recorded for ABC FM. The piece called Layers of the Forest, which comprised Canopy, Chattering Understory, and Forest Floor, all band originals in one way or another. Sirocco with Chai Chang Ning from the Evergreen Realm. It's 10:26 and it's 3D Radio and it's Roots and Branches. And we shall now go to, admittedly, I mean, you know, I like everything I play, that's why I play it, but there are certain parts which I really like going back to and playing. And for me, in this particular case, British prog folk and also dark folk, in this next selection. Now I'm going to start, for this we're going way back to 1971, a band called Fusia, who only put out the one album, self-titled, though apparently they reformed a few decades later. Highly prized by psychedelic and progressive folk collectors, apparently. From 1971, the band Fusia, and this is called The Nothing Song.

Very evocative from the Owl Service from their 2012 album, The Garland Sessions. Owl Service being an English alternative folk music collective, but multi-instrumentalist. Stephen Paul Collins being the only member who's been with them down through the years. Many of the albums are only released in CDR format, even in recent years. So The Owl Service and The Gardener Child. I'm sure that's got other names as well, that song. But The Owl Service and The Gardener Child. In the middle, sounds like a person, but it's a band by the name of Sprotley Smith from a 2009 album of theirs called The You and the Hare. Steeped in Herefordshire folklore. Yeah, the band Sprotley Smith and the song called I Shall Leave You There. And started with from 1971, goes for about 8 minutes, but they're packed with interesting things. Fusia being the name of the band and the album, and the song called The Nothing Song. It's 10:47. Along not dissimilar musical lines, Venerium Arvum.

English duo Venerium Arvum, who were active in the 2000s. Song called Robin, Sick and Weary, from a various artists compilation on the Cold Spring label called We Bring You a King with a Head of Gold, Venerium Arvum. That will do. Almost. It's 10:54 for another edition of Roots and Branches. Back next week when it's Radiothon. Check the station's website and socials for all the details about that. Starts tomorrow. And this has been Roots and Branches, 3D Radio, 93.7, all the other ways to listen. Michelle Hunter, thank you for joining me. We'll finish tonight and we'll come back to 2026 and indeed to Australia, Melbourne specifically, with a band called Mood Spill, a new song of theirs, or a new album called Bones to Wrap Blankets Around. This is their second release from their debut, and it's their debut album per se, Mood Spill. The song is called Build a Friend. Back next week, 3D Radio.

That ain't the trade winds you can smell. That's Radiothon 2026. 3D Radio's Radiothon is coming Friday, 14th to 23rd of August. Radiothon is coming. That ain't the trade winds you can smell. That's Radiothon 2026. 3D Radio's Radiothon is coming Friday, 14th to 23rd of August. Radiothon is coming.

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Hello. Kia ora. Welcome to the DNA Lounge. I am Tommy. This is 3D Radio 93.7 FM. Just listening to the DNA Lounge, Lost in Translation, from Antipodean and Anomalies 2, put out by Left Ear Records. And we're Radiothon Eve. Welcome, congratulations. 47 years of 3D Radio. This is our annual fundraising drive where you can give back to the station that you love. Although I'm a bit premature with my celebrations because it doesn't start till 5 p.m. tomorrow. Get excited for Radiothon. And I'll play some more music. Started with some local music. Here's another local track. This is from Endless Blue, the Onkaparinga demo.

3D Radio 93.7. This is the DNA Lounge. I am Tommy. Yo. Just heard some music there from Troth, T-R-O-T-H, out of Nipalina, Hobart. That is off their new album, The Limits of a Light Touch, which will be released on the 5th of September. They've got two singles that are currently out now on Bandcamp, and that track was titled Encanter. Before that, we heard from local noise ambient artist Solace, a disquieted subsistence from a futile resistance to fading away. And we heard from Brazilian artists before that, Numa Gama, N-U-M-A-G-A-M-A, a spectral turn low mix from their album, A Spectral Turn. I'm going to play the other track that has been released off Troth's upcoming album, The Limits of a Light Touch. This track is called In Essence, 3D Radio.

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You are listening to Maria Moles from NAM, Melbourne. A Spark, a Reminder. It's the track from the album, or was it a single? A Spark, a Reminder. And before that, Troth, In Essence, from The Limits of a Light Touch. Got some music from Milan, Italy here. Ramona Ponzini and Maurizio Bianchi. 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
1: You're listening to Pure Link out of Brooklyn, New York. This is Bliss slash Swivel from Head on a Swivel. And we had Ramona Ponzini, Maurizio Bianchi, Apocalypso, Distruzione del Linguaggio before that. Got some music from Scraps here out of Mianjin, Brisbane. 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

3D Radio, you're still here chilling out on the DNA Lounge, kicking back with Tommy. Das me, das ist me, das ist ich. Fuck. Well, that's Eden Burns, the Apaches theme from Paula's A Tairi Story, named after Tairi, the region in central Otago, just outside of Dunedin, where Eden Burns is from. He's from Mozajil. What a ripper DJ and producer. Big up Central Otago. Kia kaha. Then before that was Scraps out of Meanjin, Brisbane. Notes for a Sunday from her album New World. We've only got a couple more tracks here for our show tonight, or this morning now. Ticking past towards 1 a.m. I've got some music from Switzerland here, Ben Kaxor. This track is titled Infused from the Illusion EP. And then I've got some special music from local DJ producer Don Strictface, the Don John, from his new album Age of Burnout, which was released last Friday. But for now, we'll stick Ben Kaxor Infused on 3D Radio.

3D Radio 93.7. You're listening to the DNA Lounge. It is early morning Friday, which means it's the 13th of August, which is Radiothon. It starts at 5 p.m. tonight. So make sure you tune in from 5 and over the next week and a bit. Until next Saturday. For all the interesting things that come with Radiothon, supporting the station that you love and that loves our community. We love local music. We are the alternative sound of Adelaide, Tarndunya, the land of the red kangaroo. We're just listening to Strict Face just then. The track is The Fire's Still from Age of Burnout. It was released last Friday on NLV Records, Nina Las Vegas Records. And John is a local stalwart of the bass and fast house. Just sick tunes. I really love this record. That was my favorite track, I think, off the album that he had released. Before that, Ben Caxor Infused from Illusion. I've got one more track this morning, and it is another one from Strict Face from The Age of Burnout. This track is titled SSB Italia, and I'll be back next Thursday from 11 p.m. for a special Radiothon show. Until then, keep it locked on 3D. Peace.

That ain't the trade winds you can smell. That's Radiothon 2026. 3D Radio's Radiothon is coming Friday, 14th to 23rd of August. Radiothon is coming.

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There have been times out on the road when I'd give everything I have to see your faces once again, to hold you in my arms one more time. And every time I walk out that door, I walk out loving you. And when I come back loving you. But if something should happen and I can't come back, then I'll die loving you.

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But 3D don't get no funding that way. Instead, they're totally reliant upon the listeners becoming subscribers. And this is Southside Bob doing a Midnight Oil impersonation, suggesting that you subscribe to the station for the sake of musical, political and cultural diversity.

Gross Life, and I embrace it. 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I'm on a drug, it's called Charlie Sheen. I improvise like hard bop jazz. 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I don't think people are ready for the message I'm delivering. 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

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Just get it.

G'day, this is Tim Oxley here. Guess what? 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
2: 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Wie bitte? Was? Wie bitte?
1: 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Shut up now.

became something of a development over years, and I went to school for it. And then alcohol and drugs and a few other things became part of my life. And I got 2 years clean, and I'm trying hard to get it back. And hopefully somebody from one of these television or radio say, hey, I need a voiceover, or I need something. So, you know, I'm hoping one day, watch Family Guy, weeknights at 7:30 on Fox 28.

G'day, it's Dick from Kamikaze, and I'd love to say that I'm listening to all the great music on 3D radio, but I can't. Let this be a lesson to you, kids. 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

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My name's Aurora. This is Hybrid Dawns, and welcome to Friday. We're just hearing the outro of Riders on the Storm by The Doors from LA Woman from 1971. And we always like to open the show with a classic, and I thought that was pretty cool. I played a cover of that a few weeks ago by Megan Washington, which is also fantastic, but the original is just as good. Anyway, hope you're doing grand. We've got plenty of cool stuff on the show this morning. Starting off with some dancier vibes in the next little while. We've got some Confidence Man. We've got some Pinnell. And if that's not your thing, we've got some Lord. We've got some Rage Flower off of her new record. We've got Noosa from Royal Blood, which is a fun time there out of the UK. And we've got new Clam, new Big Nota, new Future Static, all the new things this morning. Plenty of new vibes going around and plenty of local stuff, especially in the back half of the show. We've got new Stormy Lou, we've got new Caressa, got new Ricky Albeck. Plenty of goodness coming your way. I'm here till 9 a.m. and let's kick in, shall we? I've got a track from Endless Blue. They've just put out a demo. Very ambient sounds, bit of experimental vibes. It's almost 7 minutes, so settle in for this one. It's called Onkaparinga.

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We just heard from local act Strict Face. That was SSB Italia off of their latest release called Age of Burnout. We also heard from Pennell. That one featured Malie Zan, and the track was called Crash, and it's off of Pennell's latest record called Arcade, spelled A-H-H-C-A-D-E. We also heard from Confidence Man. That was Young London teaming up with Ben Sterling for the Ben Sterling remix of that one. We also heard from Flume. That was Holding On from his debut record, Flume, from back in 2012. And up the top, we heard from Endless Blue, another local act, and that was called Onka Paringa. That was a demo. That's a cool new stuff into the station. It is 6:43 here in the studio in Adelaide. Hope you're doing grand. My name is Aurora. This is Hybrid Dawns. I'm here till 9 a.m, spinning plenty of new Australian tunes. A few other things in the mix as well. But make sure you stay tuned to 3D throughout the day. We have got Strange Rampage with Shannon at 9. Living After Midday with Evan at 11, Radioactive heading into your afternoon, Street Beat with Mitch at 2, and we've got New Passenger, which is always fun. I believe the Watchers are coming in for that one. And also, in most exciting news, Radiothon starts 5 p.m. Get around it. We've got our Groovy Beats theme, so if you haven't already checked out, head on over to at 3D Radio on Facebook, on Instagram. Got the merch up there, plenty of prizes to be won from local legends that have generously donated either their services, gift vouchers, etc., random goodies. So definitely get amongst that. It'd be great. Alrighty. Let's kick back into some tunes, shall we? In the next few, we've got a new track from Tuve Lu. We've got a slice of Lorde's debut album, fantastic record, Pure Heroine. We've got some new Rage Flower. We've got some new Nothing But Thieves coming shortly. We've got the new Blowers track. And then we're going to get a bit heavier. Make sure you stay tuned. Right now, we're going to keep on with the dancey vibes. Got a track from a few years ago now, from back in 2017. It's from Yeji, she's from Korea. And it is off of her EP2. It's a banger of a track. It's called Rain Girl. Rain

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Make it.

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1: Monday the 10th of August, Bird Girl with Angie Bates and Liam Woolley. Wednesday, Becky Cole's Family Jan. Thursday, Evan Polymenius and Fleur Green. Friday, Lucas Day with Bella Brinkworth. 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And on Sunday, Any Young Mechanics and Naomi Keat from 4 o'clock.
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That's for all the great shows here on 3D. It is 7:01, and we just heard a few tracks. Just now, it was Rage Flower with Somebody New off of her, I want to say debut album, called Twin Star, that dropped last week. We also heard from Lord. That was Team off of Pure Heroine from 2013. Fantastic debut record if you haven't checked that one out or checked it out recently. It still holds up. We also heard from Tuvalu. That was DNH off of her upcoming album. She dropped a couple singles now, so that should be fantastic. Speaking of, new stuff from the Avalanches. That was Can't Get Over Losing You, featuring Portraits of Tracy. Another banger from them. Always doing cool stuff, the Avalanches. And up the top, we heard from Yeji. That was Rain Girl off of her EP2. Alrighty. Think we should kick back in. Yeah, let's do it. In the next few, we are going to get a bit rockier. We've got Nothing But Thieves. We've got Royal Blood. We've got Blowers. We've got Clam. We've got Big Noda. We've got new stuff from To The Grave coming. Plenty of goodness. But right now, I've got a track from Military Gun. They're a band who I discovered on Instagram a little while ago and sort of forgot about until this track came out. It features Mannequin Pussy, and it is called World's Always Burning.

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Up to the last month, so if you missed out, head on over, grab a listen. We just heard from Clam. That's Clam with two M's, and that's a new one from them called Rats. In before that, we heard from Blowers. That was called Choked on Puke. Royal Blood out of the UK. That was a new one from them called 10 Over 10. Staying in the UK, Nothing But Thieves, new one called Baby Cool, Evelyn. And up the top, we heard from Military Gun. That one featured Mannequin Pussy, and that track is called World's Always Burning. It is 7:20 here in the studio in Adelaide. Hope you're doing grand. My name's Aurora. This is Hybrid Dawns. I am with you till 9. We're almost halfway through. But make sure you stay tuned to 3D throughout the day. We've got Strange Rampage with Shannon at 9, Living After Midday with Evan at 11, Radioactive heading into your afternoon, Street Beat with Mitch at 2, and the Watchers are coming in for the Passenger. But also, Radiothon starts 5 p.m. Get around, subscribe, do the bit, plenty of prizes to be won, and yeah, all round goodness, plenty of cool new merch, etc. Alrighty, let's get back into some tunes, shall we? In the next few, we're going to get a bit heavier. We've got some Miss May I off of their upcoming record. We've got some Silent Theory, who just announced a tour. We've got some Future Static. We've got some Banks Arcade. All that jazz. But right now, I've got one from Big Nota. It features Joe Talbot. And the track is, I guess, a self-titled track. It's called Big Nota.

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1: 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So if you want to grab a listen, head over. You can also listen back on the website now, which is a fun little touch. We just heard from Future Static. That was called Ornaments and Memories, a new track from them. Silent Theory. They have just announced a tour for later in the year, I believe, maybe early next year. Either way, that's a new one from them called Nostalgia. Very new metal inspired, very early 2000s vibes. We also heard from To The Grave. That was called Torture Porn. A new one from them. Very heavy, very good. Much stank face happening. We also heard from Miss May I. That was called Hand Me a Halo. And up the top, we heard from Big Noda. That was, the track was called Big Noda as well. And that one featured Joe Talbot. It is 7:40 here in the studio in Adelaide. Hope you're doing grand. My name is Aurora. This is Hybrid Dawns. I'm spinning plenty of new Australian tunes. A few other things as well. Till 9 a.m. But make sure you stay tuned because we've got Strange Rampage with Shannon coming up. If you'd like to catch a list, have a yarn, etc., we are on the socials, Hybrid Dawns 3D Radio 93.7 on Facebook and at hybriddawns.3d. That's all the letters on the gram. Easy peasy. I think we should get back into some tracks. In the next few, we've got a new one from Faker, as in this heart attack Faker. New one from Durry Mums. We've got locals coming up, Stormy Lou, we've got Caressa, we've got Rikali and also Ricky Albeck coming up in a little while. But right now I've got a new one from Banks Arcade, who I feel like I've been playing a bit of lately. Yeah, been enjoying the stuff. It's a bit light, it's a bit heavy. Anyway, this track is called Mirror.

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taken away. 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Secretly panicking, fuck it, I'm having a great time. 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

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I've lost control. There's something frightening and botanical taking over me. My skin is a mess. You see, I'm growing these leaves. I'm not quite sure what's up, but I'm becoming a tree.

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We just heard from Stormy Lou. That's a new one from them called Older, and they played live from Studio 3 this week as well, so definitely go check that one out on the app and the website. We also heard from Diary Mums. That's a new one called City Skills off of their new EP called Menthol. We also heard from Faker. That was called Nightmares Coming Back. Thanks so much. With a few letters missing, that's called I Have a Secret. And up the top, we heard from Banks Arcade. That track is called Mirror. It is about to tick over 7:59, a couple minutes to 8 here in the studio in Adelaide. Hope you're doing grand. My name is Aurora. I am taking you through to 9 a.m. with Hybrid Dawns, spinning plenty of new Australian tunes, a few other things as well. But make sure you stay tuned. We've got Strange Rampage with Shannon coming up at 9. In the meantime, we've got plenty of time, plenty of tunes. In the next little while, we've got a new one from Caressa. We've got some Gang of Yous. We've got a new one from Ricky Albeck. We've got a new one from Le Chiv. DMA is coming up. We've got some City and Colour as well. All the goodness coming your way. Yeah, I think that's it. All right, let's play a song. This one is new stuff by Sweetie, and it's called Dogtooth. Let's kick it.

excoriating new Australian feature film, The Birthday Trip, is a pitch-black satire of Australia in the mode of The White Lotus or Triangle of Sadness. Sophisticated and sardonic, this unflinchingly funny drama takes aim at the Sydney elite and has already been hailed as one of the best Australian films of the year. The Birthday Trip is screening now at Wallace Mitcham and Wallace Mount Barker. Come see how the other half live. Badlands proudly supports 3D Radio.

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We are live and on digital, streaming from 3dradio.com and on the app as well. We just heard from Rikali. That was Colosseum off of a new release from them called Stratigraphy. And nice long one. That was 12 and a half minutes of sort of experimental sound noise, I guess, for lack of better words. We also heard from Gang of Youth in before that. That was Magnolia off of their record, The Positions. Caressa, a local act with a new track called Darling. And up the top, we heard from Sweetie. They're from Interstate, I want to say Sydney. But either way, that's a new one from them called Dogtooth. It is 8:26, just ticked over here in the studio in Adelaide. Hope you're doing grand. My name is Aurora. This is Hybrid Dawn, spinning plenty of new Australian tunes. Few other things as well, and we've got Strange Rampage with Shannon coming up shortly. If you want to head over to the socials, please do, mainly at 3D Radio. We've got plenty of cool stuff coming up with Radiothon starting this afternoon, this evening, and running for 9-10 days till the following Sunday. So definitely get amongst it. We've got plenty of cool stuff going on. Anyway, in the next little while, I've got a few more tracks. We've got a new one from Bugs. We've got more local stuff from Greasy. And yeah, we'll work it out. Either way, right now I've got another local. It's Ricky Albeck. He's put out a new track. It's called Playing Pool and Drinking All Night. Let's kick it.

That ain't the trade winds you can smell. That's Radiothon 2026. 3D Radio's Radiothon is coming Friday, 14th to 23rd of August. Radiothon is coming.

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1: 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We just heard from Greasy. That was Jeremy. Cool new track. We also heard from Bugs. They're from Queensland, I believe. And that was a new one from them called Tough Love. Lashiv, out of Sydney. That was called Gummy Bear. And up the top, we heard from Ricky Albeck. That is a new one from him called Playing Pool and Drinking All Night. It is 8:43 here in the studio in Adelaide. Hope you're doing grand. My name is Aurora and I've got a couple more tracks for you on Hybrid Dawns this morning. But make sure you stay tuned to 3D throughout the day. We've got plenty of cool stuff going on. Strange Rampage with Shannon up next. And Living After Midday with Evan at 11. We've got Radioactive heading into your afternoon. Street B with Mitch at 2. And we've got The Passenger. The Watchers are coming in for that. I'm sure that will be a cool time. And Radiothon starts at 5 p.m. We're counting down, so get keen. Get your subscriptions in online and on over the phone as well. Good stuff. Alrighty. I've got a new track from DMAs. It's called Windows. Let's kick it.

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We are live and on digital, streaming from 3DRadio.com and on the app as well. We just heard from Naomi Keat. That was Hand in Hand, a new track from her. We also heard from City in Colour. That was called Coming Home off of their, I want to say debut, called Sometimes. And started that little bracket was DMAs with a new one called Windows. Thank you for joining me this morning. Hybrid Dawns, number 118, Down and Done. I'll be back same time, same place next week. Radiothon starts at 5 p.m. Get around that. There's so much goodness happening. And also do the listener survey. If you don't mind, head on over to 3dradio.com and let us know what you think. So, yeah, in the meantime, make sure you stay tuned. Strange Rampage, we're standing up next. I'm going to leave you with King Gizzard and the Lizard Wizard. It's off their new record that drops today called Alien Metal, and it's called Kill for the Steel.

0: That ain't the trade winds you can smell. That's Radiothon 2026. 3D Radio's Radiothon is coming Friday, 14th to 23rd of August. Radiothon is coming.
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